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3: Sometimes you can tell a lot about what someone wants to do offline by looking at what they do online. Let me tell you about Pinterest's first parenting trend report. Pinterest is a huge platform. They have 600 million monthly users, 80 billion searches per month. The report found a shift from the iPad kid era to now, when parents are actually more interested in real-world adventures and hands-on activities. The Global Trends and Insights lead at Pinterest told us, families are thoughtfully designing childhoods rooted in creativity, intention, and meaningful experiences. One psychologist we spoke to said he sees this as a reflection of parents' desire to build core capacities in their children: resilience, curiosity, self-regulation, empathy. These things don't grow automatically, but are built through lived experience. I'm Dr. Sanjay Gupta, helping you live a better life.
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17: Sorry about that. Believe it or not, the New York Times won their fight. They sued to get Jeffrey Epstein's suicide note released. And earlier today, the note was released, and I'm looking at it right now in his own handwriting. Apparently, they have published the Jeffrey Epstein suicide note. He survived this incident, but was found dead weeks later at the age of 66. The note reads, quote, "They investigated me for a month, found nothing, !! It's a treat to be able to choose one's time to say goodbye. Want to watch me do, bust out crying, no fun, not worth it, exclamation point, exclamation point. So the ramblings of a not a very mentally healthy person. But the note didn't really say anything, didn't learn anything. Just sort of the ramblings of a man who was clearly in a deep depression. I should say that if you find yourself in a situation, please reach out for help. There is help available in your local area to talk to. Find someone to talk to, because it is this moment will pass, and we want you to be happy and healthy and work towards it. But try and find someone to talk to. So there you go. Felt a little weird talking about it, but just know that there are people who love you and want you to stay and find someone to talk to, please. And I thank you. All right, that's going to do it for us for this hour. Next hour, Johnny Appleseed is going to join us. Now, it's not Johnny Appleseed that died, but the man who walked the path of Johnny Appleseed has written a book called Johnny Appleseed, Walking the Path of Johnny Appleseed. We're going to talk to Isaac Fitzgerald. I've been looking forward to this for a while. I love American folklore, and I love American folk heroes. Johnny Appleseed.
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27: Soon. I'm Lisa Lacerra, Fox News. President Trump suggesting a deal with Iran is close and issues a warning to Tehran if it doesn't happen.
28: If Iran does not agree to a deal with the U.S., President Trump warns bombings will resume with more intensity than before.
29: We're dealing with people that want to make a deal very much, and we'll see whether or not they can make a deal that's satisfactory to us. We have it very much under control.
28: The president's warning comes amid reports the U.S. and Iran are closing in on an agreement that would end the U.S. blockade of Iran and reopen the Strait of Hormuz. The U.S. military says an American fighter jet shot out the rudder of an Iranian oil tanker today as that vessel was attempting to breach the blockade.
27: Fox's Jared Halpern at the White House. A judge denies Fulton County, Georgia's request to return 2020 election ballots seized by the Trump administration in January.
0: A federal judge ruling the Trump administration can keep the election materials, finding the county did not show that its rights were disregarded or that it would be irreparably harmed if the items were not returned.
27: Fox's Kristen Goodwin. Lawyers for Fulton County had argued the seizure of the ballots was improper and unconstitutional. The county could appeal the ruling to the 11th Circuit Court of Appeals. The CDC says the administration is closely monitoring the situation with U.S. travelers on board the Dutch ship where three people died of hantavirus. A note Jeffrey Epstein's former cellmate claimed he found after Epstein's first suspected suicide attempt has been made public by a judge. The cellmate claims he found the note in a book after Epstein was found on the floor of their cell in July 2019. The note reads in part, "They investigated me for months, found nothing, and time to say goodbye." Epstein was found hanging in his cell in August of 2019. At that time, he didn't have a cellmate. 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
33: 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I never minded being 2:35, but you know what minded? 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

0: Normal is broke and common sense is weird. 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From the Ramsey Network and the Fairwinds Credit Union Studio, this is The Ramsey Show. I'm George Camel, joined by my friend Dr. John Deloney, and we're taking your calls at 888-825-5225. Steve is going to kick us off in Hartford, Connecticut. What's going on, Steve?
1: Hey, how's it going?
0: Doing great. How are you?
1: Oh, hanging in there.
0: What's your problem today? What's going on?
2: Jeez, George.
0: What's your deal,
2: hey,
0: man?
2: Hey, Steve, what's your problem?
0: Unless you just want to celebrate a win today.
2: No, what's up, man?
1: So I'm in an interesting situation. Back in 2018, I had purchased a house with my stepfather at the time. And it seemed like a good idea. We were splitting the percentages. It was going to get me into a house a little bit sooner. I had a growing family. And they were supposed to only be there 6 months out of the year. Fast forward to a couple of years ago, him and my mother had split up. And at this point in time, now my mother is living downstairs in the in-law apartment, of which I am responsible for all the utilities right now. And it's really hindering my ability to make any progress on my debt snowball and make some progress in the baby steps. And I'm just wondering, you know, should I look to sell this house? My mortgage is super low. My mortgage is under $1,000 a month. And I do have some equity in the home, but I'm wondering if it makes sense for me to sell, uproot my kids, find somewhere else to go, either raise my mortgage or even have to potentially get a rent, or if I should have just a conversation with my mom, start trying to get some utilities from her. It's a sticky situation. I don't know where to go with it.
0: I'm so confused. So let me get the facts straight. Your ex-stepfather is on the mortgage.
1: My ex-stepfather is...
0: He's on the mortgage.
1: We're going to get really weird here. So my ex-stepfather is actually my mortgage holder, and he owns a part of my house.
0: So he is the bank.
1: He is the
0: and
1: bank.
0: Part and owner.
1: My
0: but he doesn't live there anymore.
1: Part owner. He does not live there anymore.
0: So your mom lives there, and you're saying you can't pay off your debt because the utilities that your mom isn't paying for are crushing you financially?
1: I'm saying that with utilities, the extra utilities that I have for the house, it's a 2,500 square foot home. I live in 1,700 square feet of it, but I am responsible for all utilities and all expenses of the home, insurance, everything. So
2: yeah, but that's like $150 a month.
0: I just don't want you blaming mom for, you know, the $40 extra in water bills. That's why you can't get ahead financially.
1: So my electric bill during the winter month is over $750 a month. I have electric heat, so my utility bills are in $7,000 to $1,000 range a month.
0: So what's the ideal situation? Your mom pays rent or your mom gets out?
1: That I don't know. I feel like I should get out of this deal. Like I said, my mortgage isn't high. My mortgage is less than $1,000 a month. So I don't want to sell, but I also kind of don't want to be in this deal any longer either. I kind of want to be...
2: That to me,
0: that's business. Worth it to get out of this weird deal with your ex-stepfather.
2: But that sounds like the real issue.
1: Yeah.
2: Is that the real issue, or is your mom using $500 a month in heat in the basement?
1: No, there's a little bit more to my mom's side, too.
2: I don't
1: necessarily want to share here, but it's also kind of affecting my relationship with
0: there
1: me
0: we
1: and
0: go.
1: My mother.
0: Okay. We just didn't want to make this about the surface level, you know, dollars and utility bills. There's more there, which is cool. You don't need to share it all. And then on the, do you want to keep this house? That's step one. If you had it on your own, would you want to keep it? And if you could afford it?
1: I'm 50-50. I love the neighborhood. I love where my house is. With the in-law apartment that's downstairs, the house doesn't make sense for me to own it 100%.
0: Okay.
2: But, I mean, could you go to a mortgage company and buy your ex-stepfather out?
0: Just get a mortgage from them.
2: Get a mortgage from them, buy him out, get him out of there, and then have a hard conversation with your mom about whether she's going to pay rent or not, or she's got to move out because you're going to get a real renter in there.
1: I could. I can't legally rent it. It's not a legal in-law apartment. So I can't legally rent it.
2: Rent a room in your house?
1: It's not a room. It's a 1,100 square foot in-law apartment.
0: But is there Connecticut laws that say it's not zoned for
3: rent?
1: It's not currently set up right now to have someone externally outside of my family live in it. It's connected into my house.
2: Okay, well, that's not against the law. That'd be awkward or weird, but
1: it's weird. It's weird.
2: Okay, it could be weird. I've lived in Texas and Tennessee. I could rent my roof if I wanted to, but you may have different laws in Connecticut. But yeah, if you don't want strangers walking in and out of your front door, I get that.
3: All things are pointing to you sell this house, you get out of this weird ex stepfather situation. Mom then needs to go find her own place, and you start a new chapter. That feels like the cleanest thing to do.
1: Yeah.
2: But that has nothing to do with you, because let's say your rent goes to $1,500. I mean, your mortgage comes to $1,500 a month or $1,700 a month. You're solving for the relationship issues that you got in this deal, but you're going to be dollar for dollar about the same, right?
1: Yeah.
3: What do you make a month?
1: I take home about $7,500 a month.
3: Great. So even if you rented for a while until you figured out where you wanted to buy, you'd be just fine.
1: Yeah.
3: So this is all purely relational.
1: I have four kids, so I do need some space.
3: Are you single?
1: I'm married.
3: Okay. And does your spouse live in the same house?
1: She does.
3: What does she think about all this?
1: She's about the same as where I am.
3: She'd be happy to start fresh, new house, without all these financial family ties.
1: Yes.
3: Okay, I think you got your homework. We're home shopping.
1: Yeah.
2: But I still want to I want to challenge you on one thing, and then I'll let you go. How old are your kids?
1: I got an 8-year-old, I got a 7-year-old, a 4-year-old, and about to be a 1-year-old.
2: Okay, so you're fully in it. You're going to do six. And again, I know people all over planet Earth live in different arrangements, and that's awesome. But you're sitting in a 2,500 square foot house. You're going to do life with six people in a 1,500 square foot house or a 1,700 square foot house?
1: That's where I am right now. That's my living space is 1,700 square feet.
2: I know, but you're telling me that's all you need, and you've got too much house. Do you have too much house for you and your mom to be there? Or could your family expand to use this basement space too?
1: We could expand to use the basement space. It just doesn't, it's a raised ranch, so it doesn't really make sense, the downstairs. It'd be kind of hard to split my family up in the space. So having both, I don't think makes sense for me logically to buy him out and want to own the whole thing.
2: Is he going to be willing to sell if you put this on the market?
1: Yeah, I'm sure he's.
3: What would he get out of it versus you as far as the proceeds?
1: He's just going to get his percentage.
2: Okay. Yeah, I'd sell it today.
3: Yeah, I would take what you can get out of that. And if you can't afford to buy a home based on those proceeds, the one you want, then you just got to wait and maybe rent somewhere for a while until you can't afford it. But this whole thing is just so intertwined. I would just want out emotionally. Best of luck.

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2: How about this? I want to applaud and agree with Michelle Obama. It's true. Barack Obama did an interview yesterday for New Yorker. The former president was asked about remaining in politics the way he has. And he says, quote, "It does create a genuine tension in our household and our marriage, and it frustrates her." And his wife at this point in time wants him to spend more time with her, enjoying the world and living the good life. I'm all with her. Please take him.
3: News. I'm Sue Gossman. President Trump signaling an agreement to end the Iran conflict is close.
4: President Trump says his red lines are holding.
5: Iran cannot have a nuclear weapon, and they won't. And they've agreed to that, among other things.
4: He also suggested there's a plan to extract Iran's stockpile of enriched uranium, one way or another. The U.S. is reportedly seeking clauses that further punish Iran if it violates the terms.
3: Fox's Jackie Heinrich, House Oversight Committee questioning Commerce Secretary Howard Lutnick Wednesday about his ties to Jeffrey Epstein. Committee Chair James Comer says Democrats want to link President Trump to the case.
6: It's always about Trump. 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
14: 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Deep fake videos of me endorsing products that I've never even heard of and I have no relationship with whatsoever. Let me tell you clearly, these videos are scams. They are designed to take your money. Now, a couple things you should keep in mind. If something sounds too good to be true, it probably is. When you look at these videos, if they don't seem natural, if there's something off about them, the audio or the video, it's probably AI generated. And if you come across something that does pique your interest, see if you can find evidence of it from other sources. I promise you this, if I discover something incredible that you need to know about, I'm going to talk about it somewhere that you can easily find, not on some shady social media site. I'm Dr. Sanjay Gupta, helping you live a better life.
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0: We are Red Eye Radio. He is Eric Carlin, and I'm Gary McNamara. Yeah, so what I got out of really the last couple of days in California with both the mayoral debate last night and another governor's debate, I think it's really interesting because I know it's just California, but the fact is it's the place that has gone most bonkers liberal.
1: Yeah.
0: And you can see by the Democrats that are running that almost all of them were integral in creating the problems. They're not going to change what they believe, but they believe that really continuing the same thing that's being criticized is the way to success.
1: Yeah.
0: And they're not going to change.
1: Right.
0: And we'll have examples coming up.

0: but they, it was all about the coverage of the first Gulf War. I mean, everybody was watching Bernie Shaw, Wolf Blitzer, and anybody else that was covering the war.
1: Who?
0: Yeah. Bernie Shaw.
1: No.
0: Wolf Blitzer.
1: Yeah. I can't believe you went to the same high school I did. I just wanted to say that. That was all.
0: I know. I know. I can't believe you bring it up every time we say his name.
1: I'm jealous.
0: Yeah, it is jealousy, isn't it?
1: He's a more popular alumni than I am.
0: Yeah, clearly.
1: Yeah. We are Red Eye Radio.
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18: There's something I'd like to talk to you about today, something that's been circulating on the internet that's become a real problem. Deep fake videos of me endorsing products that I've never even heard of and I have no relationship with whatsoever. Let me tell you clearly, these videos are scams. They are designed to take your money. Now, a couple things you should keep in mind. If something sounds too good to be true, it probably is. When you look at these videos, if they don't seem natural, if there's something off about them, the audio or the video, it's probably AI generated. And if you come across something that does pique your interest, see if you can find evidence of it from other sources. I promise you this, if I discover something incredible that you need to know about, I'm going to talk about it somewhere that you can easily find, not on some shady social media site. I'm Dr. Sanjay Gupta, helping you live a better life.
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0: Where Red Eye Radio. He is Eric Carlin, and I'm Gary McNamara. Yeah, so what I got out of really the last couple of days in California with both the mayoral debate last night and another governor's debate, I think it's really interesting because I know it's just California, but the fact is it's the place that has gone most bonkers liberal.
1: Yeah.
0: And you can see by the Democrats that are running that almost all of them were integral in creating the problems. They're not going to change what they believe,
1: No. But
0: they believe that really continuing the same thing that's being criticized is the way to success.
1: Yeah.
0: And they're not going to change.
1: Right.
0: And we'll have examples coming up.

0: You know, I feel bad for the workers, but Hawaiian Bros here in Kansas City, they looked like hot garbage this morning. What a bad look for a great brand. It is 6:04. It is great to have you here on a Thursday morning on KCMO Talk Radio 95.7 FM. So Hawaiian Bros has called off the big Royals promotion. What are you guys doing?
1: I'm getting pissed now.
0: Come on.
2: A disaster.
0: It's not
2: in our
0: even,
2: household.
0: Yeah, it's not even May 10th. It's not even May 10th. We're 5 weeks into the baseball season, and Hawaiian Brothers called off the Dogs on their promotion, where if the Royals scored 6 runs in a home game, win or lose, I will add, you could go there if you were a rewards member and get a free plate. And yesterday, Hawaiian Bros said, yeah, that was fun while it lasted. Hope you got some free plates out of it there, Mark. How many free plates did you get from Hawaiian Bros the last month or so?
2: If you include my daughter who got the rewards app and my wife who also had the rewards app, I think that we got 15.
0: 15 free plates.
2: Yeah.
0: Well, they were done with you, Mark.
2: They were.
0: And they were done with the tens of thousands of Kansas Cityans who were showing up for their free plate at Hawaiian Bros when the Royals scored 6 runs at home. So what they're now doing is buy one, get one free. They have called it off on the free plate, and now it's buy one, get one free. Hawaiian Bros put out a statement about this last night. And by the way, if you're I'm not a diehard Hawaiian Bros guy. I like it. It's not top of mind for me. Honestly, we don't eat out a ton to begin with. So some of this is very much tongue-in-cheek, but I really think this is a marketing debacle. Whoever signed off on this at Hawaiian Bros, I'm sorry. At the very least, a demotion. Whoever was like, we're going to do this, it's going to be great, don't worry, but didn't like do the math and thinking about what it would actually cost you, well, that's a terrible marketing move. Who's in charge of this? Alyssa Heinerschneid? The lady who ran the Bud Light campaign with Dylan Mulvaney back in the day? Hawaiian Bros put out a statement saying, well, this got a little out of hand, crying laughing emoji. When we launch plates for plates with the Royals, we hope for some fun and a little buzz and a few free plates along the way. Is Hawaiian Bros saying that they thought the Royals were going to absolutely blow this year and like never score more than 3 runs a game? I know they had trouble last year scoring runs, but clearly they didn't realize what they were signing up for. The Royals went on to say, safe to say you guys took it from there. You packed our restaurants, lit up social media, turned this into something way bigger than a promotion. And honestly, we've loved every second of it. No, you haven't. No, you haven't, Hawaiian Brothers. I mean, just admit, it's too much. You're giving away too many free things. Mark's soaking you for 15 plates in 5 weeks. And you're done giving away free food. Don't tell me you've loved it along the way. We're canceling it, but we're having a great time.
2: I think they underestimated obviously they underestimated it, but they saw their rewards members that they had at the time before the season started, and they're like, all right, we can do this. But then they didn't realize that everybody in the KC Metro was going to download their app and go for it.
0: Well, but here's the thing. If they were thinking ahead, they would realize this would happen to some extent. And they would figure out how to leverage those people further who have now downloaded the app. This was just so poorly thought out by Hawaiian Brothers. They go on to note here, our restaurant teams have been absolutely crushed in the best possible way, working around the clock to keep up with the response, the lines, the wave after wave of Royals fans showing up hungry. So to keep plates for plates sustainable, exciting, and alive for the long haul, we're making an adjustment beginning immediately. When the Royals plate 6 or more runs at home, Hawaiian Bros rewards members will unlock a free classic plate lunch with the purchase of a plate lunch the next day. They note here the celebration continues, the tradition continues, and the spirit of plates for plates absolutely continues. No, the spirit's dead. Okay? The spirit, Hawaiian Brothers, no. You're not going to get away with this. The spirit is dead.
2: The spirit was lost on Monday when we went there. We went Monday night about 6:30, 6:45 at their Overland Park location, Metcalf and something else over there. Anyway, I feel like either people didn't show up to work because they knew the Royals scored the 6 runs, or people maybe quit on the job because there was 2 people working plus the manager.
0: How long was the line?
2: When we went, it wasn't terrible. There was a lot of people to go ordering, so there was probably like 25 plates just sitting there, which is absolutely crazy.
0: Wow.
2: But yeah, only 2 workers and 1 manager. That's rough.
0: That is rough. Now, listen, the buy one, get one makes sense. That's what, of course, happens with the Big Mac, right? With the Chiefs when they get the sack. The following Monday, you get the Big Mac, buy one, get one.
2: Yeah, if they would have done that before the season, there would be no uproar right
0: now. Of course, of course. I mean, that makes sense, all right? You get people into your store, you give them something free after they buy it. That's how it's done. But they went all in. They said free plates. And they acted like it's not 2026. Social media is not going to pick up on this. And everybody and their mother's going to be looking for something free at a Hawaiian Brothers. And now they put out this statement, which I get they were trying to have fun with this. But at the same time, they're like, this is awesome. We're loving it. It's been wild. You guys are the best. But we're canceling it. Just stop. Come on. Stop.
2: And when you sign up for your rewards membership, you also get a free Dole Whip, which is their classic dessert, which is very tasty. But so they were having to give out the free plate plus the free dessert. So they were probably, I mean, way over their heads.
0: They were getting smoked. And Mark, you're right. If people are like quitting because they're like, I can't handle these days when the Royals score 6 runs at home because we just get bombarded with people wanting free stuff. Well, you know what? Shame on the marketing team. Shame on the corporate side of Hawaiian Bros, who thought this was going to be a good idea, who thought it was going to be all fun and games. It's a marketing lesson. Just like Dylan Mulvaney was a marketing 101 lesson for people that want to get into that sector and into that business, this from Hawaiian Brothers here in Kansas City can be the exact same thing. Okay? Yes. We all know about the Big Mac deal with the Chiefs. It works when it's buy one, get one. When you're just giving away free stuff, unless you really thought the Royals were going to field a minor league team this season, which there was no evidence to suggest was going to happen, then you had to know something was going to come out of this.
2: And I think the numbers where it happens about 18 to 20% of the time where they'll score 6 runs at home. But they didn't probably think it would all happen in 1 week.
0: Well, that's the problem for them as well. That's the other issue. So I really think that Hawaiian Bros has some damage control here. Like, they thought they were going to get all in up on the Royals deal. They'd have a great partnership. Everything was going to be fun until they started giving away too much free food. And, I mean, they were talking about the other day, 42,000 meals happening around Kansas City after they scored 6 runs the other day at home. And that is just unbelievable when you think about that kind of a number. 42,000 meals. That was as of 2 days ago. That was before Mark came out and got another 15 meals for his family.
2: We had, one of the times we went, these people that were just ordering to go, they didn't realize it was a thing, and they just were rewards members, and they saw they had a free plate, and they got excited. They asked me about it. I was wearing my Royals gear. They gave me high fives. They're like, oh, it's going to happen all season. Well, they'll be disappointed today.
0: They will be disappointed today. Well, the Royals did lose last night 3-1, so their winning streak came to an end last night. After 5 games, they're still 1.5 games back at first place. Dan's up north. What's up, Dan? Good morning.
1: Hey, good morning, guys. Always a fun subject. Hey, what they should have done really was just gone with a 6-run victory and instead of the 6 runs total. My boys, they both love Hawaiian Bros. And you know what's funny is they were watching more of their stock. They're really into, you know, buying and selling stocks, and they watch a stock, and they were like, oh, no, we're not going to go back there anymore. We're not going to support this. So it was really interesting watching everything unfold.
0: Wait, you mean the Hawaii? I don't think Hawaiian Bros is publicly traded.
1: Well, they were watching I don't think they were watching they were watching the stock or their value and how much money they were losing.
0: Oh, okay.
1: I guess it wasn't actually the stock price, but actually how much money they were losing over so many days.
0: Yeah, they were getting, 42,000 meals. You do the math on that. That's not going to be pretty for them, to your point. So you're right, though. They could have done it one of two ways. Buy one, get one, or 6 runs with a win, which probably cuts you down at home, which probably cuts you down to maybe 10, 11 days a year.
1: Absolutely.
0: Yeah. But, you know, the whole idea, too, of like, hey, we scored six runs. Well, if you lost 12-6, I mean, are people really juiced about that? And now you're just giving away free stuff anyway. So yeah. They didn't think this through, Dan. Good call, brother. I appreciate it. Thanks so much. There you go. Dan up north kicking it off. Nice work on a Thursday morning here on KCMO Talk Radio. Now, there's something else in, he talked about the stock market there, something else that has me a little bent out of shape that's a little more serious than Hawaiian Bros. I'm having fun with them on a Thursday morning, but I know some people are going to show up for their free meals here in the coming days. They'll have missed the fact probably that Hawaiian Bros called this whole thing off, and they're going to be like, wait, what happened? Well, I'm getting awfully sick of something. I'm getting awfully sick of seeing some of this, what appears to be obvious insider trading going on around the war. What happened yesterday? Well, how about a $1 billion trade that took place?
3: Hello?
4: Hey, sis. Got a sec?
3: Yeah, what's up?
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3: Yeah, she's done so much for us this year. 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Diamond pendant. Oh, she'd love this.
4: Great. I'll get this, which means you're in charge of flowers.
3: Okay, deal.
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18: In the afternoon, a little bit breezy out of the southwest, 10 to 20 miles per hour, plenty of sunshine. From KCTV 5 and First Warren 5 meteorologist Warren Sears.
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0: You know, it's one thing for people to try to get a free plate of Hawaiian Bros, have some fun with that. Hawaiian Bros pulling the plug on that sponsorship yesterday. Now it's buy one, get one. But you know what's a lot more bothersome? How about $920 million worth of oil shorts taken 70 minutes prior to the report yesterday morning claiming the U.S. and Iran were near a 14-point deal to end the war? I don't know about you, but I'm getting pretty sick and tired of this, you know what. And it's relevant to how you feel about the war. It's irrelevant to how you feel about Operation Epic Fury. This is now the third time that we know of during the war that you have had major, massive, well-timed oil futures bets ahead of some kind of announcement from the administration. March 23rd, April 7th, and now this week. So, I mean, we're only hours old. This is, once again, yesterday at 3:40 in the morning Eastern time. There was nearly 10,000 contracts worth of crude oil shorts taken without any major news. That's the equivalent of $920 million in value. You don't make a bet at 3:40 in the morning for upwards of $1 billion unless you know something. That's not gambling. That's not a well-timed bet. That's someone who's got some kind of information. 70 minutes after those contracts were taken, Axios reports that the U.S. is close to a memorandum of understanding to end the Iran war. By 7 o'clock yesterday morning, what's going on? Oil prices had fallen over 12%, and these crude oil shorts gained $125 million. What happened? Clearly somebody or somebodies knew something. And considering, you know, we're sitting here, we have our men and women who are, you know, still in harm's way, are fighting what we believe to be at this point, still in some respects, the good fight. We have regular Americans now paying $4.50 a gallon. I rolled by my gas station this morning. It was $4.29 and change. People are paying the price of the pump. You got people paying the price overseas. And we have some small group of insiders making hundreds of millions of dollars on well-timed oil shorts bets, John.
21: I'm back and forth across the state line on a daily basis. I find it odd, and this is the second time, the price is identical on both sides of the state line. Typically, it's more expensive in Kansas.
0: Yeah,
21: it's interesting to me. So that points to something.
0: Yeah.
21: I have a question. What's up?
0: I don't know. But back to this story here, I'm looking at this and I'm saying to myself, you know, you've also had, since March, more than $3.5 billion worth of perfectly timed oil shorts that have been placed before major Iran war headlines. You had $500 million worth of shorts appear before Trump delayed strikes in Iran. And then you had a $950 million position that was entered prior to the two-week ceasefire announcement. You had a $760 million short that came in minutes before Iran reopened the Strait of Hormuz. And another $430 million bearish trade appeared before the ceasefire extension took place. Every single trade happened before the public got the news. And every single headline crashed oil prices immediately thereafter. It's an insider trader story is what this is. This clearly, there are people who are insider trading on this war. And it's something right now that I don't care who you are. I don't care who you voted for. I don't care what you believe about the war. If this doesn't offend you, well, I don't know what will. On top of that, let's not forget here, a couple of weeks ago, we talked about the story Gannon Ken Van Dyke allegedly made more than $400,000 trading on the Polymarket website on the idea that he had classified information regarding the timing of a U.S. military operation to capture Nicolas Maduro in Venezuela. And, you know, at the time we talked about this and I said, listen, you can't have guys taking their insider information around Nicolas Maduro and a U.S. military operation and make money off of that. You can't have people doing that. Well, this guy was charged with using classified information to profit from the prediction market bet. He made 400 grand. You've got people insider trading to the tune of $1 billion yesterday. And you know, and I know that basically nothing's going to give. I mean, what are the odds they actually track this person down or persons down, group down, whoever it is, whether it's the FBI, the SEC, what's going on here? On the text line, Pete, what's an oil short? An oil short is when you're betting on the markets to end up coming down. So somebody placed a bet on oil futures coming down yesterday because they knew this report was going to drop where basically it would say, hey, we are maybe coming to an end on the war. That obviously would drive oil futures down. So therefore, someone made a bet that oil was going to come down and they made a $1 billion bet on it. You don't, first off, who's got $1 billion in liquid cash to make a bet of that size? Secondarily, you're making that bet because you know something. You're not just rolling the dice and being like, you know, I think this is a pretty good bet. I think I should bet on oil prices coming down. Someone knew something or somebody's knew something. And I think it's beyond disgusting and really offensive. And I think the president should come out today and talk about this and say, we're not going to let some insider information end up making people hundreds of millions, if not billions of dollars at the expense of everyday Americans paying $4.50 for gas. And on top of that, you've got obviously the men and women in the military fighting overseas right now.
1: Yeah, I'll add that my circumstantial evidence and my observation of that identical price suggests a concerted effort that I'm curious about as well.
0: Yeah.
1: Yeah.
0: Yeah, I mean, I think they're kind of different things. I mean, that may have something to do with the gas companies here in Kansas City.
1: Generally, your local taxes make the price difference. And so when they're identical, it's a rarity.
0: Yeah. This is more about insider trading happening on Wall Street, not, you know, what Quick Trip might be doing versus BP.
1: Oh, I don't think Quick Trip. I don't think they do it. You know, it comes down from the oil companies.
0: Mm-hmm. Yeah. 913-408-7957. That's the text line. That's the studio line here on KCMO Talk Radio, 95.7 FM. We are streaming all morning long. On the
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13: News. I'm Gianna Gelosi. Iran said it's reviewing new U.S. proposals to end the war as President Trump threatens more bombing if no deal is reached.
14: The Wall Street Journal reports the new U.S. proposal includes Iran handing over all enriched material, a 20-year ban on enrichment, and a ban on underground nuclear work.
13: That's Fox's Trey Yings. The U.S. military blockade on Iran's ports remains in place a day after stopping an oil tanker that tried to get through. A cruise ship at the center of a hantavirus outbreak is headed to a port in the Canary Islands. The virus has killed three passengers and sickened others.
15: Argentine officials reportedly looking at the possibility a Dutch couple contracted the virus before getting on the ship while bird watching at a landfill full of rodents. Exposure to rodent dropping can transmit the disease.
13: That's Fox's Greg Palcott. The strain of the virus can spread person to person. 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
1: From the KCMO newsroom, I'm John Anthony on 95.7 KCMO. Eventually, every luau must come to an end, and Hawaiian Brothers has waved the white flag on the Plates for Plates promotion with the Royals in its initial concept. When the Royals scored six runs in games at Kauffman Stadium, Hawaiian Brother Rewards members could receive a free plate the next day. The Royals have accomplished that feat in six games so far this season, creating a huge demand at the chain's metro locations. The Plates for Plates offer has now been modified for reward.
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0: Congratulations, Gardner. Way to go. You got a big win. The company that was considering building a data center right in your backyard has decided that they are going to pull out of the project. Beal Infrastructure announced it will not pursue development of the project any longer. And here's part of the reporting from KCTV 5.
13: Yeah, the city tells me the reason behind not offering incentives was a policy decision related to this specific development, and tells me that no other applications for data centers have been submitted to the city at this time. We spoke to one of the people who helped organize residents against it, and they packed the most recent council meeting earlier this week to speak out against this proposed data center.
18: I think the city heard us at the meeting, and I think that we definitely had an impact. I think to some extent that these are inevitable, but I think that it's important that we voice our opinions and make sure that we follow the guidelines and the rules that were laid out for land and zoning and where these should go.
0: So the plans for the data center were rumored to include 16 buildings across roughly 300 acres down in Gardner. And obviously there was uproar within the community. And what happened? The city said that no incentives would be granted for the data center, and Beal decided that they would withdraw its application. See, they don't care about your community. These data centers, you know, whether it's Independence, whether it's up north, whether it's out in DeSoto, anywhere, they all say, we love your community. Don't worry. We're going to kick in money to your schools. We love the kids. We love the schools. And then when someone says, hey, you can be here, you can, you know, build your data center here, but you're not going to get a dime of incentives for us, suddenly they're like, yeah, about that. We're not interested anymore. It's so obvious what they're doing here. They're just looking for some kind of incentive package. They're looking for a sucker to foot the bill. And Gardner, to its credit, said, we're not going to do that anymore. It sure would be nice if other municipalities around Kansas City took a lead from Gardner, who said, you know what? No, we're not playing the incentive game with this data center. People don't want it. We don't see the value in it long term. We're out. We're not going to do this anymore, John.
1: Spring Hill as well.
0: Yes.
1: Right.
0: That's right. Spring Hill had that solid win. Mm-hmm.
1: Well, in neighboring communities, they're like, hey, psst, coming your way.
0: Heads yes, up. Yes. And that credit to the work being done inside of these communities where they're getting the skinny before this stuff obviously gets finished up.
1: There's some insider trading info we can use, right?
0: That's valuable insider information, to your point. Like Independence, it was too little too late. That deal was done out there, and there was great uproar and outrage, and they were trying to figure out how to petition against it. But it was a done deal. They couldn't do anything in Independence.
1: Liberty right now, I think, has got something going on we'll have to keep up with, too.
0: That's right. Yeah. I mean, it's all over. These companies are coming from California and other coastal states because the energy and electricity is cheaper here. The land's cheaper here. It's an easier way for them to do business. They don't care about Liberty. They don't care about independent school districts. Okay, they don't care about Gardner or Spring Hill or DeSoto or any. They don't care. They want a deal. And they think they can get a deal in the Kansas City area. And they think that in many cases, and they're not wrong to think this, there are enough suckers on the city council who will go along with it. And there are suckers on these city councils every single day. I mean, just yesterday, I had to call out a city councilman in Overland Park. His name is Drew Matrison. And Drew was bragging about how in Overland Park this week, they unanimously approved the rezoning for the new Black & Veatch headquarters, which includes 1 million square foot of office space, 162,000 square feet of retail space, 700 multifamily housing units, 88 townhomes, 25,000 square foot daycare, in a 250-room hotel. And Matrison on the Overland Park City Council has the balls to write here, last night, the Overland Park City Council unanimously approved the rezoning of the Black & Veatch headquarters, which includes all the things I just listed. And then he writes, build, baby, build. It's like, bro, you gave away literally $300 million in taxpayer money to get the deal done. And you're walking around acting like some big swinging D about it. No, you gave away taxpayer money to a company that had been headquartered here forever. You're just retaining jobs. You gave them tax abatements to build a hotel in Overland Park. When last I checked, there's plenty of hotel space in Overland Park. I don't think anybody is driving or walking around Overland Park being like, boy, you know what we need more of? We need some hotel space around this town. We're just dumb. Man, we're sucking wind. Can't get a hotel room around here. When's the last time anybody said that about Overland Park? So they dumped $300 million in abatements in the Black & Veatch for a company that's already here, already has these jobs located here, and you want a pat on the back for building retail? By the way, does Overland Park have enough retail space? Anyone? Bueller? Yeah, I think they're okay on that front too. Townhomes, multifamily units. Wow, yeah, definitely don't have enough of those in Overland Park. And that's what these guys do. So I wrote here on X, I said, imagine just retaining a bunch of jobs that already existed while hooking up your friends and family with a killer deal at the expense of the taxpayer to the tune of $300 million. And that's exactly what happened this week in Overland Park. And these guys want to do victory laps over it. And when I say that, you know, the story here is in part that when it comes to a council person like Drew Matrison in Overland Park, well, you know, when I say he's hooking up his friends and family, his brother-in-law from Posenelli was Black & Veatch's representative. So, yeah, you want to talk about insider trading on the local level. This is it right here. And this leads me to my next part of this story. Charlotte O'Hara, who is running for governor of Kansas, former Johnson County commissioner, she put out a post yesterday, a blog that I shared on X at Pete Mundo. You can see it there. And the story is about the great property tax shift in the state of Kansas. You go back to 1989, 47% of Johnson County's total property tax revenue came from residential real estate. That means like your home, right? Today, that number is at least 70%. So why is that happening? Well, two reasons. One major reason, which is economic development. And then there's also an angle here on the reclassification and equalization, which, you know, we'll save for another conversation. But the economic development side of this is how we end up in a situation where regular homeowners are taking on more of the burden for Johnson County, Kansas, despite the fact that all these elected officials claim and insist, hey, we're giving away abatements, and in the end, it always works out for you. Okay, we're doing these abatements, we're bringing in these big commercial properties to keep your taxes lower. That's what they always say. That's their scam. But the data doesn't back it up. The data makes it very clear that today, Johnson County property owners, homeowners, residential owners are footing a bigger percentage of the bill than ever before in this county. When 35, 40 years ago, it was clear less than half of Johnson County's total property tax revenue came from residential real estate. That number's now 70%, despite the fact that Johnson County's talking about how quickly they're growing, how amazing things are, how they've got all these businesses coming in. Well, why aren't they footing the bill then? Why is the burden continuing to grow on the residential homeowner? Because their expenses keep going up and you can't get a tax break. Because they're too busy giving tax breaks to the data centers, to the Black & Veatches of the world, to, you know, the Chiefs, even though, of course, that's Wyandotte County, but Olathe is part of that, too. That's why. That's why. That's it right there. The story is right in front of you. And Charlotte O'Hara, who I don't know, you know, if she's got a great chance to be the next governor of Kansas. She's not going to have the money. She's not going to have the institutional support of some of the other people in the race. But you know what? She's got a pretty compelling case, and she talks about things that I think are very relatable. And unlike some of the people she's running against, you know what? I think she would put her money where her mouth is if she gets into that governor's mansion. 913-408-7957 is our text line and our studio line right here on KCMO Talk Radio.
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20: A Better Life with Dr. Sanjay Gupta.
21: In recent years, scientists have really dialed up the urgency to understand PFAS, sometimes referred to as forever chemicals because of how long they take to break down. The latest study found these chemicals may be aging men in their 50s and 60s a bit faster than men who are younger or older or women of any age. Experts we talked to said the accumulation of PFAS may lower testosterone levels in men, impair sperm quality, and increase risks of testicular and kidney cancer. Women, it seems, just seem to be able to clear PFAS faster. 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Three ways to do that. 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I'm Dr. Sanjay Gupta, helping you live a better life.
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4: It's in the afternoon, a little bit breezy out of the southwest, 10 to 20 miles per hour, plenty of sunshine. From KCTV 5 and First Horn 5 meteorologist Warren Sears.
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6: A former Lee Summit West High School math teacher was sentenced yesterday to 12 years in federal prison for distributing child pornography. Seth Brumman, 39 years old of Greenwood, pleaded guilty August 27th to distribution of child pornography, according to a federal sentencing document. And after Brumman's 12-year prison sentence, he will be required to serve supervised release for 10 years, according to a news release dropping yesterday. The news release said that Brumman shared over 60 videos depicting child pornography using Kik, K-I-K, a messaging app, between September and December of 2024. He was arrested during a traffic stop in Lee's Summit December 19th of 2024. Before joining Lee's Summit, he taught math in the Belton School District, according to the Missouri Department of Elementary and Secondary Education. So thank goodness that creep is going away for at least a dozen years. Thank goodness.
7: Number 2.
6: Well, we've got this story. Gas prices around the metro have surged over $4 per gallon, forcing drivers to make difficult choices between fuel and other expenses. Missouri drivers now paying $4.05 per gallon for regular unleaded. Kansas prices on average have reached $3.99, according to AAA.

0: get out of it. Number three.
1: We have this tragedy from Kansas City a couple of days ago that made the news, and that is the Amazon delivery driver accused of hitting a four-year-old boy near a Kansas City park and then driving off on Monday has been released from police custody. The boy, 4 years old, identified as Tadens Joseph, died from his injuries after the collision near Maple Park in the Pendleton Heights neighborhood. So KCPD said in an email last night that police released a woman who was a subject of interest after talking with prosecutors, and the investigation is ongoing. KCPD saying this is common in the case of fatal crashes. So this is a real tragedy. And the boy had been playing nearby. He went into the road and was hit by the vehicle as it was heading west. But now the alleged suspect has been released.
0: Number four.
1: Okay, let's go to this story. Last night, to our southeast, there were a bunch of tornadoes in Mississippi last night. Powerful storms that included at least one confirmed tornado tore through parts of Mississippi, collapsing hundreds of homes, tearing up trees and downing power lines, according to authorities. No immediate reports as of 5 o'clock this morning of deaths from these storms across the state last night. Mobile Home Park in the small community in Lincoln County was severely damaged. So this is obviously something to keep an eye on as the sun rises today. Governor Tate Reeves said multiple tornadoes were reported throughout central and western Mississippi yesterday into last night. So the damage is really bad in Mississippi, and more storms are expected today down in that part of the country. Alabama, Georgia, and Florida on that watch list. Also strong storms for parts of the Carolinas and Texas.
0: Number five.
1: All right, next up in hour six at six, the Royals' five-game winning streak came to an end. A 3-1 loss to the Guardians last night at home. And for the Royals, listen, they're still in a good spot. Even though they're 17-20, they are a game and a half out of first place. That's right. They were a half game out. Now they're a game and a half out. Cleveland is atop the standings in the AL Central at 19-19. I mean, talk about mediocre across the American League Central. The series wraps up today, 1-10 out at the K. Seth Lugo is on the mound. You can get in for like $7. It's going to be a beautiful day at the ballpark.
2: If the Royals had won last night, they would have been in sole possession of first place.
1: Can you believe that? That is just wild. But what a start to the season. So the series wraps up today, 1-10 first pitch, and then they host the Tigers for three games this weekend. So this is a huge four-game stretch. I'm not one to overreact to a 162-game baseball season, but you've got four games here in the division if you're the Royals. You're a game and a half out of first place after a disastrous first 3 weeks of the season. You're telling me, if I told you a month ago we were going to turn the calendar or flip the calendar, let's say Monday, May 11th, day after Mother's Day, and this team could be in first place, you would have been like, there's no way, not a chance. But here we are. Amazing.
0: Number six.
1: And last up in the six at six, Hawaiian Brothers has put an end to their very generous promotion of giving fans a free plate on days after the Royals score six runs at home. If you were a member of the Hawaiian Brothers, if you had the app and the whole thing, you were getting a free plate on days when the Royals score six runs or more at home. They said goodbye to that offer last night. They were calling it plates for plates with the Royals. And that's because they gave away too many plates too often this early in the season. What they have now changed it to is beginning immediately when the Royals plate six or more runs at home, Hawaiian Bros rewards members will unlock a free plate with the purchase of a plate lunch the next day. So now it's basically a buy one, get one offer. There you go.
3: One night with Steiner. When I Was Tiny. Shout out Tulsa and Nelk.
4: I'll give you the breakdown.
3: I want to tell everybody, obviously the Nelk fans know, yo, Steiny running it, I'm doing you a favor. So we'll see where it goes. Could be crazy. This might get wild in here, dude. This is just about me being myself.
4: Cap or no cap?
3: That's probably cap. It's gonna be chaotic. I can't guarantee anything. All I can guarantee is that you're gonna be entertained. I'm a professional. I'm here to interview and entertain you every week.

0: Yesterday, I was talking to a couple of people in the restaurant business here in Kansas City, and they told me that it is out of control what's happening to Poor Slaps Barbecue. Why? Because they were at the White House and talking to the President of the United States. That's literally it. Now, we had this for you back on, what was that, Tuesday, I guess it was, when we had the audio for you a couple of days back of the President talking to Joe Pierce, the owner of Slaps Barbecue, about Patrick Mahomes. So this happened on Monday. And the fact that we're in a world where a small business guy in Kansas City can't just go to the White House and have a conversation with the President about the football team without people back here trying to cancel him and being like, I'm never going to Slaps again, is so disgusting and so disturbing. But this has kind of taken on a life of its own. You heard about it Tuesday here on KCMO, but because people are like 48 hours behind the news cycle, a lot of people who don't actually follow the news just kind of are catching up on this like yesterday into this morning. And I heard from guys in the restaurant industry yesterday that like Slaps is getting threats, their social media is getting destroyed. They're going on, you know, social media of Slaps and being like, we're never going there again, you pedophile supporter. It's like out of control. And the restaurant community is trying to like rally around Slaps a little bit here and be like, this is nuts. This is nuts. But the people that always seem to claim they're all about coming together and, you know, no violence, we just want to be singing Kumbaya in the park together, they're also the ones who are like, if you even talk to Trump about Patrick Mahomes' knee, you might as well be a Nazi. That's the world that many of them have helped create. And if you missed it, I mean, this was the clip from, it was Monday now, when Slaps Barbecue was at the White House. It was around small business. There were 130 small business owners around the country at the White House. The President was, you know, talking up his one big beautiful bill and how this is going to help small businesses around the country. And the guys from Slaps happened to be there, and this moment went viral.
1: He's okay. You tell the people we love him. Yeah. He's got to be okay. Yeah. I need to see that.
2: We're hoping he starts with one.
1: So he will start game one, do you think?
2: We're hoping.
1: But he's going to be close, right?
2: No, so I think he'll want
1: to. He's fantastic. He is a fantastic guy. Say hello. Do you ever meet with these people?
2: They order for you.
0: That was just vintage Trump, by the way. You tell Mahomes, we love him. He's the best. Oh, boy, his mother's a big MAGA supporter. She's a big fan of mine. And, oh, boy, we love you. Tell him I said hello. Do they ever show up, by the way, at the restaurant? And there's all these different posts I'm getting sent as well from people on social media. I mean, there's one that went viral yesterday. This dork named Harl Van Dersen writes on his Facebook, aw, dang. Slaps Barbecue is literally my favorite in Kansas City, but I guess the romance ends here. Anyone who would visit this orange POS in the White House and act friendly with him doesn't deserve my business. Okay, I'll tell you right now, if you are a small business owner and you get invited to the White House, if it's Joe Biden, if it's Donald Trump, just like if you're a sports team, you go. Because it's good for your business. There is no downside for your business to not go to the White House. You should be there, okay? Not just if it's the guy that you like or the, you know, the person that you like in the White House. It doesn't matter. You go because it's the White House. That's why you go. And the fact that we're now talking about this and Slaps is like getting boycotted in some parts of Kansas City. At some point, we've got to decide when we want to start acting like adults again when it comes to just having reasonable political conversations and not just using every name under the sun and insisting, you know what? I'm not going to. It's like this is not Bud Light. OK, this is not a Bud Light scenario here where they make a business decision in their marketing or in their product. And you say, I'm going to boycott it. Because of a specific marketing decision that doesn't align with my values. This is, you get invited to the White House, not for some political event, right? It's not like they're talking about the war or they're going, you know, down the road of like abortion or some kind of hot button issue. You're there to promote your business as a small business person. That's all you're doing. There's nothing there where you're like compromising values or anything like that. You're just there to promote your business. And the fact that we can't even do that in some cases anymore, that it is, that is so messed up. And it's so, it's sad. It's frustrating, but it's also bullying tactics. The people that do this are trying to bully anybody who might even be perceived as a potential supporter of Donald Trump as being quiet. That's the goal here. They are trying to beat people into silence and into submission. Now, I reached out to the Slaps guys. We have a couple of friends in common. I did not hear back. I'm guessing they just want to lay low. But how sad is that? Because I wanted to have them on just to be like, what's it like being at the White House? What's it like interacting with the President of the United States? How was that interaction that's gone viral? I don't care about Slaps' policy or views on the war. I don't care. I mean, it's no offense to those guys. I don't care. I don't care about their views on, you know, really most public policy. I just want to ask them about going to the White House. And you would think that someone in local TV media would try to track those guys down too. And maybe they haven't, they've turned them down because they don't want more backlash. But what does that tell you when they're afraid of backlash? Let's go to Mark. He's in Lenexa. Mark, good morning. You're on KCMO.
3: Hey, Pete. I just wanted to say, I used to do barbecues. I was a weekend warrior. And then I was told that we had two kids in 2 years, and those days had to come to an end. But that guy couldn't have been nicer. He would, everyone knew he was competing for the championships, but he would talk to you. He'd give you secrets on how you could improve your barbecue. Well, some of those other guys would just, well, they wouldn't give you the time of the day. But that guy couldn't have been a nicer guy.
0: You talking about Joe Pierce, his brother?
3: Yes, sir. The guy that started with his original team, Slaps Barbecue. They were just, he was the greatest guy. Like I said, a lot of those guys are cutthroat when they go to those competitions. Mm-hmm. Joe couldn't have been kinder. He'd share, hey, you might try that next time. Even though you knew you were competing against him. I mean, he was a hell of a nice guy.
0: That's pretty cool. That's pretty cool. That's like getting jump shot tips from Michael Jordan, knowing full well he's still going to beat you in one-on-one anyway.
3: Oh, yeah. Or Larry Bird telling you, I'm going to do this.
0: Yeah. thanks, Mark. I appreciate that story, man. That's good stuff. 913-408-7957. Let's go to Mike in KCK. What's up, Mike?
4: Yeah, this is just another example of woke bullying. And it's not necessarily even to Trump. It's anybody that disagrees with their narrow worldview that get on their keyboards. I'm in charge of getting meat for an event later in the month, and I guess I'm going to be going to Slaps, not because of the pro-Trump thing, but this is fighting fascism, you know, the woke fascism of these people in the Kansas City area, and call it what it is. This is woke fascism.
0: Yes,
4: that's all it is.
0: Yeah, you're right. I mean, that's exactly what this is. At its very core, it's what this is. And I think that, you know, people should be condemning it, especially those who have big platforms and maybe don't agree with the President of the United States. They should be backing Slaps, but they're not going to do it because they're afraid of getting canceled themselves.
4: Well, I don't agree with a lot of what Trump does. He's boisterous. He's loud. I think stopping Iran from having the nukes is a good idea. But, you know, they don't want to give him credit for it because they don't want him to get the credit. But the bottom line is, this has nothing to do with Trump. This is fighting woke fascism. You know, we're like the French resistance or the Polish resistance during World War II fighting their fascists that had taken over their places.
0: Yeah.
4: You know, this is what we all got to do. Every one of your listeners, every time the woke come up with something, you've got to sit there and fight them wherever you can. And right now we use our pocketbooks and our wallets to fight them.
0: Yeah. Thank you, Mike. Appreciate you. 913-408-7957 on the text line. Pete, how come people on the right aren't supporting Slaps? Where's the support? No, they, I mean, I hope they do. I hope people on the left and the right support Slaps, so that the way out there, woke left, doesn't end up winning in any way, shape, or form. Victor's on KCMO. What's up, Vic?
5: Absolutely. That's exactly my point. You know, the thing is, for every idiot out there who's saying, I'm not going to go because of this, there's three or four conservatives who are saying, you know what, I've never been there, but I know I will now. It's right down the street. Well, not, it's right across the river from me, but I'm going to make a special effort. My wife's son's in town. I think we're going to make a special effort to go down to Slaps and give it a try. And, you know, about the free speech thing, it amazes me. The same people that are out to mutilate children, they won't, you know, go to some place that actually has good barbecue. I don't get their free speech. It's like, well, there's no freedom with these people.
0: They've got to twist themselves in the pretzels to make sense of their own arguments, you know?
5: Yeah, there's no common sense.
0: No, it's lost. Thank you, Victor. Enjoy your time at Slaps, buddy. Let us know how it is.
5: Absolutely.
0: All right,
5: sure
0: there you go.
5: It's going to be great.
0: Yeah, it's going to be good. Very good. On the text line, Pete, in my 27 years on this earth, I haven't had Slaps, but I will now. I mean, that's all it's about. Just support small business, especially when they're under attack for literally doing nothing other than having a conversation about Patrick Mahomes with the president of the United States. That's literally what they're being condemned for. And if you type in Slaps Barbecue on like X or any of the social media platforms, you'll see some of the people going after him. This one guy, Austin, writes here on X, Slaps Barbecue is never good anyways. Okay. All right there, big man.
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0: Oh, my gosh. 913-408-7957. 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Mayor Lucas will be back this morning in 20 minutes, I think. We missed him last week, so he'll be back coming up at 7:30 on KCMO. Our Ask Mundo Anything segment coming up at 8:45. 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
13: Sometimes you can tell a lot about what someone wants to do offline by looking at what they do online. Let me tell you about Pinterest's first parenting trend report. Pinterest is a huge platform. They have 600 million monthly users, 80 billion searches per month. The report found a shift from the iPad kid era to now, when parents are actually more interested in real-world adventures and hands-on activities. The Global Trends and Insights lead at Pinterest told us, families are thoughtfully designing childhoods rooted in creativity, intention, and meaningful experiences. One psychologist we spoke to said he sees this as a reflection of parents' desire to build core capacities in their children: resilience, curiosity, self-regulation, empathy. These things don't grow automatically, but are built through lived experience. I'm Dr. Sanjay Gupta, helping you live a better life.
14: In the afternoon, a little bit breezy out of the southwest, 10 to 20 miles per hour, plenty of sunshine. From KCTV 5 and First Warn 5 meteorologist Warren Sears. Bill O'Reilly here, and I'm warming up. Stand by for the O'Reilly Update Morning Edition. But first,
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6: 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On this Friday, here's what I've learned doing journalism. The proper phrase is practicing journalism over 50 years. Number one, I still need more practice. And number two, we Americans are different than other people in the world because we are a population that does not like to be uninformed. Now, that goes against some of the polling that says social media is robbing the attention of Americans and a lot of people are apathetic about politics and other things. I understand that. But one-on-one, it is very important to make yourself clear to whom you are speaking. I have learned that time and time and time again. There is no such thing as miscommunication. That does not exist. It's a failure, as they said in the movie Cool Hand Luke, to communicate. Right now, President Trump is not being clear enough about the Iranian strategy. And that has gotten a lot of people angry. I understand this is a very complicated matter. But the more clear the president can be, the more support he will get. 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
0: Well, the biggest political news here in the Kansas City area over the last week or so has been Adam Hamilton, the pastor with the Church of the Resurrection, jumping into the U.S. Senate race. As a Democrat, he will run in that primary and then go up against Roger Marshall, and he's going to win the primary. So I saw some postings yesterday about the jobs they're trying to fill with the Adam Hamilton campaign, and he's raised $1 million in the first week. If you haven't seen it, he's raised an enormous amount of money. I mean, he told us on the show a few weeks back when he launched that exploratory committee that, you know, money's not going to be a problem for him. And we've got some evidence to prove that that's the case. So I just happen to be looking at some of these positions that are available with the Hamilton team. They're comping people pretty well over there. All right. If you want to be the press secretary for Hamilton for Kansas, they need a sharp, disciplined press secretary who can handle daily reporter contacts, turn materials around fast, and keep a high volume press operation moving. Well, they're kicking in $7,000 per month for that gig for press secretary. You want to be a research director? Well, how about $7,500 a month to be the research director for the Hamilton team? Field director. That's building a broad statewide field program to turn out voters across all of Kansas. The field director will design and implement the field plan, hire and manage the field organizing teams, and execute an ambitious get out the vote program for the August primary and the November general election. That comp is $120,000. If you want to be a regional field director, maybe you're not ready for the big job. Well, a regional field director, which is obviously more of a local operation for certain parts of the state, $65,000. Now, as I read this, once again, this is for like now to November. So it's pretty good coin if you want to do it. If you want to be a digital director, well, that's $110,000 to handle their digital campaign work. If you want to be a digital fundraising manager, that's an $80,000 comp. They are going to have whatever money they need with that campaign. That's what I've said since he announced last week. And the Democrat primary is over. Adam Hamilton's going to win it. Can he beat Roger Marshall? Well, I think right now it's going to be a close race. I mean, if I'm just sitting here today looking at this thing and saying, okay, what are the odds going into November? It's hard to tell because a lot of this also depends on what it looks like when it comes to the state of the world, the war, gas prices, all that, you know, fertilizer costs for farmers, all that is going to make a difference as well. But it will not, if Adam Hamilton does not win, it won't be because he didn't have enough money. Okay. They are going to fundraise and get everything that they possibly need. And you look at some of the comps on these gigs, it's just case in point. They will have every dollar available to them to put on a massive, massive campaign against Roger Marshall. And, you know, some of you are going to say, well, what about 6 years ago when old Barb Beaulieu tried this, right? This should be more of a concern to the Marshall team than Barbara Beaulieu. Barbara Beaulieu did not have the diehard base built in Johnson County that Adam Hamilton has. He just, you know, it just totally different people. I mean, she was a state senator. People don't even know their own state senator. People know Adam Hamilton. And he's got a broad support base built in this county where if you're going to win statewide in Kansas as a Democrat, you've got to run up some major margins in Johnson County. That's how Laura Kelly obviously has done it in two straight elections. She won Johnson County by 20 points over a Derek Schmidt in that governor's race 4 years ago. And Derek Schmidt just gave up on Johnson County. They thought they could run it up in rural Kansas, and it didn't work for him. So same thing here. I think Marshall's got to treat Johnson County like ground zero and just try to keep it as close as possible. And then knowing you're going to win the rest of the state, that's got to be a big part of his strategy to hang on to this U.S. Senate.
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1: News, I'm CJ Papa. President Trump optimistic about a deal with Iran to end the war. More from Fox's Trey Yanks in Tel Aviv.
2: The Wall Street Journal reports the new U.S. proposal includes Iran handing over all enriched material, a 20-year ban on enrichment, and a ban on underground nuclear work.
1: The Iranian Foreign Ministry says the regime is still looking over the memo, and a reply could come soon. Secretary of State Marco Rubio meeting Pope Leo. The secretary says this was a scheduled trip, but while he's there, one part of his mission will be trying to smooth over the fractured relationship between the president and the pontiff. Fast food giant McDonald's posting a better than expected quarter. At first quarter, the company says new burger and value meals attracted new customers, and the S&P 500 and NASDAQ surging to record high closes on Wednesday. We'll see what's on tap for today. 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
3: 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After the city said it would not grant incentives, Beale Infrastructure has withdrawn its application for a data center project in Gardner. Mayor Todd Winters thanked community members who engaged in discussions related to the project, adding they are committed to...
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14: A pretty dry air in place. A little bit breezy, though. Southwest wind 10 to 20 miles per hour. Plenty of sunshine. From KCTV5, and First Warm 5 meteorologist Warren Sears.
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0: is great to welcome on the mayor of Kansas City. 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Mr. Mayor, good morning. Thanks for being here, as always. I want to start off with the conversation that's happening around Kansas City this week, and that is concerns around the World Cup and whether or not the travel will live up to the expectations tourism-wise. How concerned are you right now?
1: Not at all. So I've talked to KC 2026, I think FIFA as well. Obviously, there are issues going on around the world, things that we don't control. We certainly don't control the entry process for people coming from overseas. That being said, this is, I think, going to be a huge tournament for us. We're seeing businesses getting ready. And I think that there is obviously a lot of doomsday discussion early, but we need to share a few important things. One, why this is important for Kansas Cityans. There will be some matches that have great global attention, some matches that may not have as much with smaller countries. For all of them, though, this is something that I think is a great, unique experience for Kansas Cityans. And so I'm looking forward to it. I think our hotels are looking forward to it. Some of it is the fact that everybody's so excited that you expect to see a lot more, perhaps. But I think it is coming along well. And you're going to hear information in the days and weeks ahead about how we're really looking at flight capacity coming ahead, how we're looking at hotel room availability. And I think it's going to be positive for Kansas City.
0: What information has FIFA and or KC 2026 shared that is kind of calming any concerns that you might have?
1: You know, I've talked to them, and I think they're supposed to be releasing more information soon. They do a weekly press briefing, which, frankly, they could probably update a bit more because things happen during the week. But I think that what they're seeing is the following. One, still pretty steady demand, particularly for things like our round of 32 and quarterfinal games. Obviously, Argentina being part of Kansas City's matches is a big part of, I think, our whole pitch this summer. You're also seeing, I think, some travel changes. Typically, the inventory of flights tends to get booked up a little closer to the tournament. We're actually seeing that, right? Europeans don't, and others, Latin Americans, aren't booking 6 months in advance, perhaps, like many of us in the U.S. do, although I'm not one of them. And so I think you're seeing all of those indicators that suggest it will be consistent with prior World Cups. Obviously, things that can help. If the war with Iran ends tomorrow, right, and you see fuel prices going down, if you see some of the other anxiety that's occurring in the world, perhaps you see an even more robust discussion. But I think, you know, these World Cups have been played in Qatar and Russia and through wars and conflicts and other issues, and people are still pretty into them.
0: You know, one thing I think about here and wonder, is it possible that Kansas Cityans are like, all right, I got to stay away from downtown. I got to stay away from Kansas City. It's going to be a mess all over the place. And that actually could end up hurting the World Cup turnout in some way, because there's kind of been this, oh my gosh, it's going to be gridlock everywhere mentality, when that's maybe not going to be the case. So now you potentially have tourism not at the levels people thought for whatever reason. And then locally, you're just, you know, people are kind of scared. How much does the city and also KC 2026 have to change that narrative?
1: Yeah, I mean, I think we need to change it bigly, as the president might say. I mean, it's if you look at the NFL draft in 2023, which I thought was a huge success, and it was monetarily for the city, for a lot of our hotel partners and others, but there are many who complained, and I think they had a fair one, which was that, you know, we kind of said, this is the security zone, you know, give it space, give it a wide berth, we'll have this many cops, there'll be this much apparatus somewhere nearby, which tells anyone normal to stay away. Whereas as a guy who went downtown for work every day of the NFL draft, so just a few blocks from Union Station where it was all occurring, it was pretty much normal business, just depressed business for coffee shops and others that were nearby, because regular clientele weren't going. And so I do think that we need to share with everyone, no matter where the space is, that, yeah, continue to go. So continue to support the great restaurants, businesses, and others. And I would say this, see the World Cup as fundamentally additive to what's going on with your normal routine this summer. I think it's cool. I'm a dad. You're a dad, too. But, you know, we'll get to have activations really all throughout the metro. I saw some in Johnson County Parks is going to do them. I think we'll have usual Power and Light and others around here, maybe the KC Current. And we get a chance to say, hey, kids, for an afternoon, you get a chance to see something special. in addition to what already exists. Look, what's not going to happen, and maybe this is what has been unclear, is that on one day there will be 650,000 people from Argentina who all of a sudden are just standing in the middle of Main Street and you can't get anywhere. It's going to be a lot more steady over time. We're going to have regular additions to normal life here, and I think that is clearly a message we have to get out. We spent a lot of time talking about this is the biggest event in the history of the world, and maybe that's great, but to me, it's actually one of the most special opportunities in the history of Kansas City, and I hope we're able to leverage it.
0: When you look at these six games we're going to have, I think that, you know, round of 32, quarterfinal, obviously going to be a big deal. But the FIFA president once was, he was quoted as saying, I saw it recently again, hey, every game is like a Super Bowl. And he talked about Kansas City having like six Super Bowls. KC 2026 has repeated that line. I think it's fair to say these group stage games are not going to be like Super Bowls. I mean, I can look up right now and get a hotel room at the Lowe's Hotel for game nights in June. I mean, you're not booking a hotel room a month out of a Super Bowl. That's just not going to happen. So the front end of this, what should the expectations be for the June group stage games versus the July quarterfinals and round of 32 games?
1: Yeah, I mean, I think you're going to see a material difference. And let me just speak in Quentin speak. And I respect this tournament, and I know it's great and all of that sort of stuff. But look, it happens in politics. It happens in sports and promotion and radio. And you probably have an announcer on call who will say, like, the biggest event in the history of Cumulus Media, right? I mean, we're spending a lot of time doing that. You know, look, I've been critiqued for it. I've been to a lot of Super Bowls. God bless. The Chiefs have done very well, and it's been good for Kansas City and all of that. Every day, every match is not going to be, at least from the American perspective. I don't know the global ratings because I'm not in Zimbabwe, but nonetheless, it will be different. The apparatus will be different. The setup will be different. I'm considering it to be Kansas City, normal Kansas City, just with more folks. Right. And with a kind of a cooler setting going on. So my comparison would actually be if you were here in 2014 and 15 as Kansas Cityans, the World Series runs that we had where everybody knew. Right. It was happening. It was exciting. Right. There was this energy. You had a whole lot of press that were here. I understand, obviously, the World Cup's going to be bigger, but I'm thinking of it from a Kansas City and an American lens. And I think it's going to be something a lot more akin to that. Obviously, those opening matches will be very different than what we see at round 32 and quarterfinals. You can expect more travelers then. A lot of those, of course, won't book until the time at which they know their teams will be there. We do expect probably those higher prices for hotel rooms and beyond. Another issue with the hotel rooms was that FIFA itself booked up a ton of hotel rooms and then in recent weeks started releasing them all back onto the market. And so, yeah, a lot of hoteliers are saying, you know, hey, wait a minute, right? We thought we were booked up. But I think it was an opportunity for them rather than being capped at a rate of, let's say, 300 a night. They can charge whoever knows what if we have, you know, Argentina and Portugal here at some point.
0: So, who are they booking them for? Do you know who are they booking them for?
1: I don't know who they were booking them for. That's a bit of a, actually, look, for a Super Bowl, for example, the way that, you know, your local press, I don't know why you didn't cover all those Super Bowls for the Chiefs, but nonetheless, right, the NFL would book like half a hotel for media. And that's how the Kansas City media, in case you're wondering, it wasn't the Channel 4 and the Star and all of those got $2,000 a night rooms, right? There was that baked in sort of thing that you reserve several hundred or thousand rooms in the city. That's what FIFA did with a lot of cities. And then a few weeks ago, I believe FIFA said, okay, Kansas City, broadly, we will give back 2,000 rooms, which does have a huge market impact. And people are saying, oh, wait a minute, we thought we were booked. I think that does recover. It takes time. It is classic supply and demand. And for a moment, there was just way too much supply on the market. And I think that's going to right size itself.
0: So does that mean then that the media, were they booking them? Like you said, I mean, you're right. That's typically how it works. These rooms will be blocked off for media or, you know, special visitors or things like that. Does that mean then that they're not expecting the media or special visitor visits to Kansas City to be what they thought they were going to be?
1: Now, that may well be the case. And I think that, you know, I think that may make sense. If I'm correct, memory serves me correct, they likely did the blocking all before we knew the teams and countries. And I love every country coming here, and every country is special. But Curaçao is going to bring a different, which is the size of Overland Park, I believe, it's going to bring a different perspective than Argentina, right? We may get every media person and mayor from relevant towns and minister and all that sort sort of stuff who comes to an Argentina match. For Curaçao, if it's smaller than Overland Park, Kansas, first of all, there are only so many people who will come. You may not get almost any. There'll be a different type of press coverage sort of thing, and so you just don't need rooms. For Argentina, you might need 500 rooms. For Curaçao, you may need 15. And I think it was that right sizing and looking at where people were assigned that's an issue. And a fair critique would be, though, right? Should we have blocked off that many from the jump? I have issues there. I think if you look at the Truman Sports Complex, the parking lots, we're going to have blocked off broadly the whole thing. The question I've raised is, do we need to block off the whole darn thing of like 22,000 spaces? But, you know, this is kind of a give and take that we have with FIFA. And it's why some states like New Jersey, you've seen some fights back and forth. Kansas City likes to resolve things, though, in a more productive way than my friends from the Garden State. And we'll continue to do so and pull off a great cup.
0: Mayor Lucas is here at KCMO. I don't usually take audience questions, but I got a thoughtful email yesterday from a resident on the West Side who said that there were young teenage kids, or not young teenage, but they were teenage kids. They were street racing around town, and his car and his neighbor's car got totaled, and it was a whole deal. I know that, you know, you've worked hard on this issue the last couple of years. It hasn't gotten nearly as much attention as maybe 2 years ago. Hopefully that's because things are starting to trend in the right direction. But, you know, what do you say to these residents who are still dealing with these issues? And what more, if anything, can KCPD do about it?
1: You know, I think the issue, homicides are down in Kansas City. Shootings are down in Kansas City. The issue we are dealing with right now are younger and younger, I'll say, offenders. To some people, it's a 16-year-old just looking for something to do. To others, it's somebody who's committing a real criminal offense. I think in some ways it's a mix of both. But, you know, I think the interventions that the typical American city has tried over the last 30 years, which are, hey, we'll open up a gym and basketball. We'll give you 1,000 different resources. Do you want to do this, that, or the other? And largely, there's a set of kids who say, no, Lucas, I don't care if you give me free basketball, free whatever, games, all that sort of stuff. We kind of want to stand around outside and maybe get involved in things. And in fairness, to the extent I can remember when I was a teenager, you know, the unstructured activities were all the fun was, because, you know, who wants to be there with the chaperones? What we need to find a way to do, however, is to, I think, allow these children, if not some spaces, but to let them know where criminality arises, it's going to be zero tolerance for those who are using guns and shooting. We had a shooting at a community center last weekend, that there will be zero tolerance for that you will face real charges. I think the juvenile justice system then becomes an important part of that. There need to be consequences for young people who act a fool. In the same way that, you know, I grew up here, and I would have been in the same juvenile justice system, and I just feel like in the 1990s, we did know that if you acted up, you know, PD might arrest you and you end up at the juvenile hall and you would deal with issues from there. That fear doesn't seem to exist. I think that is the number one issue that you see, not just in Kansas City, but in places like Chicago or over these weekends where you see the huge brawls and they become big things. Now, I don't want a bunch of cops having to, you know, break up a riot of 17-year-olds who start by throwing tomatoes at each other, and then somebody pulls out a gun. I mean, it's ridiculous now, and we're going to continue to try to intervene where we can, but I do think enforcement and consequences are a big part of it, even for younger offenders, so they stop being offenders very young in the process.
0: Mm-hmm. Mayor Lucas on KCMO. Mr. Mayor, we appreciate the time as always. Thank you for being here, and we will talk to you next week. Have a great weekend.
1: Hey, have a great weekend, everybody.
0: 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That World Cup thing is driving me nuts. If FIFA's picking up thousands of rooms and then being like 2 months before, you know what? We don't need these. Is that part of the FIFA grift and scam to begin with? And then it makes you wonder, why do some of these states and cities keep falling for it? I mean, listen, FIFA's got a reputation that's right up there with the mob. Let's be honest. Is anybody shocked when they start implementing mob-style tactics? 913-408-7957. That's the studio line and the text line. We also are going to have on Police Chief Stacey Graves at 9 o'clock. So don't miss that.
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10: You and I have never met, but I'm willing to bet that there is something you would like to do, but you feel like you can't, that it's too hard, that you don't deserve it. A colleague of mine recently told me about this new book called Brave Shift, 30 Mindset Changes to Transform Your Life. It's written by a woman named Michelle Carrer. Carrer says the one thing most people forget when they set a goal is to attach a reason to it. Having that reason is big. Because when you don't want to do something that's necessary to reach your goal, you can go back to your reason to find the motivation you need. Try to frame your goal as something you want to achieve, as opposed to being a bad part of yourself that you want to change. That will make you more likely to succeed, as will asking for help. All of us need it, and it makes people feel good to help you achieve your goals. I'm Dr. Sanjay Gupta, helping you live a better life.
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1: As I was getting set for my conversation with Mayor Lucas, I was looking up these stories, and they go back 8 years ago to 2018 when cities were bidding on the World Cup. And there were major cities, Chicago, Minneapolis, Phoenix, who all dropped out of the bidding process or did not want to be considered as a host city for the World Cup. Why? They were concerned about FIFA's high financial demands. Chicago, which at the time was run by former mayor Rahm Emanuel, which was, you know, one of Obama's buddies, he withdrew the city's bid in 2018. He was concerned about FIFA requiring basically a blank check for costs and didn't want to put taxpayers at risk. Minneapolis, very similar. Phoenix dropping out of their bid for similar financial concerns and reasons. And now we're sitting here 6 weeks out. FIFA dumps thousands of hotel rooms back onto Kansas City hotels. Sorry, we don't need these. We're good. And now these hotels are left holding the bag. And they're now screaming at Kansas City media saying, well, what's going on here? We don't have close to the bookings that we thought we were going to get. Don't forget, the state of Kansas chipped in $28 million. The state of Missouri's chipped in $50 million. Johnson County, Kansas has chipped in almost $3 million. And, you know, you got the taxpayer potentially left holding the bag. I am not upset the World Cup is here. It can be a very cool event for Kansas City, but it looks like it's shaping up to be exactly what some people thought it was going to be 8 years ago, which is unfortunately a grift.
2: You know, at FIFA headquarters, the conversation went, you know, we usually get to one country and maybe one big city, so could we ever get into more than one country? Who would be up for that?
1: Yeah.
2: North America.
1: Yeah, there you go. Big bang, boom.
2: It's happening here. It's happening in Canada. It's happening in Mexico as we speak.
1: Yes, exactly right. It is. So, I mean, this story goes back 8 years. And listen, I think KC 2026 as an organization is kind of like doing everything it can, at least when it comes to the private sector people. They're kind of doing everything they can to just make sure this thing goes well, get it off the ground, and make it be a success. These are not the politicians who elected to spend your money on this event to make it happen. Those are your state lawmakers in Topeka, your state lawmakers in Jeff City, your state lawmakers in Kansas City and Johnson County and everywhere else. That's who ultimately made the call. But a lot of the concerns that people like Rahm Emanuel, of all people, had years ago appear to be, at least in part, coming to fruition. FIFA wants the blank check. They then have the big promises. They have these big numbers. No one can really prove the numbers. The politicians run with these numbers. They hand over taxpayer money because of these numbers that nobody can prove. And here we are 6 weeks out. Here we are. I mean, here I am crediting Rahm Emanuel of all people. But the guy had a little bit of foresight, it seems. And, you know, there's an element to this that I think Kansas City needs to shed. And the element in the mindset is, and it's happened with, you know, I think it happened with the Kansas legislature, with the Chiefs Stadium. It's this small-minded mentality of, oh, this will put us on the map. This is the thing that's going to put us over the edge. No, you don't need to prove yourself. You don't. If you're the state of Kansas, you don't need to prove yourself if you're Kansas City as a region. You got an amazing region. You know, Kansas City right now, home prices in Kansas City are going up at the highest rate of any major metropolitan area in the country. That's not because of the World Cup. It's not because the Chiefs are moving to Wyandotte County. It's because it's a great place to live. And even though prices have gone up and listen, we've got issues, there's still great value here. And people are recognizing that. And please don't tell me it's because of a World Cup. It hasn't even happened yet. We got to appreciate who we are, what we have, and be confident in that.

0: How sad is this? Political breakups are happening all over the place. 37% of Americans say that they've experienced a political breakup with a friend, a family member, a coworker, or a romantic partner at some point in their lives. This study was done by UC Irvine in California, along with YouGov. And the most recent national survey is also showing this. Democrats are more likely to have experienced a political breakup than Republicans by a wide margin. Now, that doesn't surprise me one bit. And if you've had a horrible political breakup, well, I want to hear them. I'll play, I don't know, you want to call it Maury Povich, Delilah, whatever you want to call it. I mean, I like Maury a little more than Delilah. That's just me. I want to hear the story at 913-408-7957. So the data shows here that 29% of Republicans have experienced a political breakup with a friend or a family member or a coworker. Half of Democrats have done that. Independents fell in between at 39%. So the party that insists it's all about love and acceptance and, you know, the moral high ground is also much more likely to dump a friend or dump a family member over politics. Now, of course, if you think that the guy in the White House is the second coming of Hitler, I guess I kind of understand that. Like, when you believe that level of craziness, that's how you get to a place where people will say, I can't be a friend with someone who voted for a guy who's like, you know, Hitler 2.0. I can't do that. So they can justify this stuff because of what they've created in their own minds. And, you know, it happens all the time. You see it on social media. The rhetoric that I've received on social media, and I'm not looking for any sympathy here. It comes with the territory, comes with the job. It doesn't bother me. I don't even see a lot of it because I can't keep up with Facebook comments and X and not so much Instagram. That's just, you know, lifestyle stuff I put on there once in a while. But it's crazy. Like, the things that are being said about Trump right now are even crazier than they were during his first term. When you factor in the Nazi stuff, the Hitler stuff, the pedophiles, it's out of control what they're just throwing out against you. I mean, heck, they've done some of this stuff to, like, Kate on social media. It's gross. And it's happening on a regular basis. And then you wonder why people who self-identify as Democrats are more likely to find themselves in a situation where they're dealing with political breakups in their everyday lives because they're buying what now has become mainstream on some of the cable news channels, on some of the mainstream news channels, and they're platforming these crazy people. They're giving them a microphone to say some of the most outlandish things that used to be just in corners of the internet when, like, some guy with the username Joe Blow 2564 would say something dumb with an avatar that, you know, was like a question mark. Now it's like, no, here's a guy on TV explaining why Trump's like, you know, Hitler. Here's Hakeem Jeffries and Nancy Pelosi making Hitler comparisons, which they were doing during the 2024 campaign.
1: Don't stand anywhere near Nancy when she's talking. You're getting beamed by that hand that flies around where she's always looks like a marionette.
0: Yeah, or her teeth might fall out, one or the other. You know, those dentures, man, she's unbelievable. 913-408-7957 is our studio line here on KCMO. John's an independent. What's up, John? Good morning.
2: You crack me up, their teeth fall out.
0: Well, just call it like it is, brother.
2: Well, yeah, I relate to all this because when I was single, like back in the 80s and into the early 90s, people I used to run around with, they were like, oh, they were very adamantly opposed to, like, Republicans and stuff and all the hateful stuff they would say about Reagan. I would just keep my mouth shut. You know, I didn't want to bring it up. You know, I didn't want to get into conversations about that stuff because, like, I enjoyed being friends with them. But once, like, Facebook came along and I started, like, posting my opinion about stuff, man, they flew into a rage, like, how stupid can you be? And what's wrong with you? And you must be a fool to follow this, and blah, blah, blah, blah, blah. I finally, you know, I just ran them off with using reason and facts. That's like a garlic and holy water to a vampire. When you do that.
0: Thank you, John. I appreciate that. Oh, my goodness. That's too much. But here's the thing. 80s and 90s, that's a different world. A couple of things happened here. Social media has made it worse. Everybody's a keyboard warrior and a tough guy behind the computer. All right. I mean, the people who say the worst things to me on social media, direct message, all these crazy things, they would never say it to your face, and they would never even call up the show and say it. But they'll be tough people behind their little phone. The other thing is, you know, the political divisiveness obviously has unfortunately gotten worse. When you think about, really, Obama set the stage for Trump. And as much as I agree with the vast majority of Trump's policies, listen, he's not exactly been unifying at times with his messaging, to put it politely. He just hasn't been. So you've got all these things that have come together and created this perfect storm. On the text line, 913-408-7957. Pete, if James Carville and Mary Madeline can work, everybody should be able to make it work as well. See, I disagree. That was a different time in America. And by the way, James Carville, have you seen the guy? It looks like he should be in an insane asylum. James Carville, with some of these wild rants he's going on lately. I don't know how she puts up with it. And they're known as like a cross-aisle marriage, probably the most famous cross-aisle marriage that exists in American politics. She worked for Dick Cheney. James Carville, obviously, you know, claimed the fame as helping Bill Clinton back in the 90s, but he's totally lost it, that guy. I'm convinced that she's blind, deaf, or both at this point, because nobody would put up with Carville with the way he's acting lately.
1: No kidding. How could you live with that?
0: I don't know. I don't know. I really don't. Glenn's in Basor. Hey, Glenn, you're on KCMO.
3: Morning, Pete. Yes, I have to admit, Trump derangement syndrome's very alive and well. I've got friends 50 years. We went to grade school together. I cannot comment on their Facebook pages. They just completely lose it. Some guy friends we saw get together, breakfast in the mornings, quit showing up because they cannot talk about just talking about politics. And the left, too, is open-minded and kind-hearted. That's all they got to run off of is hate.
0: Well, let me ask you this, though, Glenn. Like, I grew up with a bunch of guys. There's probably 6, 7, 8 of us that are still pretty close, group texts, known each other for 30 years at this point. Most of us lean right. There's a couple of guys that I'm not even totally sure might lean left to center, but they're not like diehard liberals. But when we get together, and it's not often because we're all spread around the country, politics never comes up. Like, we just don't talk about it. Why and how does politics come up when you're just hanging out with guy friends of 50 years?
3: Oh, we do talk about politics sometimes. Like, say something's going on, taxes go up. Right now, we were just talking last week about, you know, the soccer games coming to Kansas City. I'm nothing selling out, and all the money that the city spent might be a big bust. But these guys are just so dug in if you don't agree. And they were never like that up until about, I want to say, 4 years ago.
0: Yeah. No, there's no doubt.
3: 5 years ago.
0: There's no doubt. The last few years, things have gotten worse. Thanks, Glenn. I mean, maybe I'm just too sophomoric, but when I'm hanging out with the guys that, you know, I've known, and there's a small group of us that hang out 30 years later, 30, you know, whatever it is, 25, 30 years later, I mean, we're just telling the same old stupid jokes we were telling 20 years ago, but maybe that's just me. I don't know. 913.
1: I think that's kind of my experience, too, but I will say, like Glenn, I have some people that have certainly lost their mind that I know. I'm like, wow, I never had you down for that, dude. Calm down. Like, nobody mentioned anything. Somebody just said a word that started with D, and they freaked out.
0: All right. John and Gardner, go ahead, brother.
4: Hey, Pete, good morning. I got several for you, but yes, I have been done.
0: I can't, you know, I'm going to have to charge you if you're going to give me several stories, okay? I'm not here to do therapy sessions, so give me a good one.
4: No, I'm good. I've been dating a woman for like a year and a half. We both have the same leaning, so no, she's cool. But I you know, you brought this up. I'm looking back. I go, yeah, got dumped. Yep, got unfriended. I will tell you, when I was on Facebook dating, if a woman posts no Trumpers, but, you know, they were still attractive, and I'm, you know, I'm okay. I'm not a great gift, but I'll kind of reach out and say, hey, you know, I like your profile and da, da, da, da, da, da. And so, oh, one more thing. Yeah, I do kind of like Trump a little bit. Oh, no, no, pedophile. And I'm blocked. I mean, you know, so they believe what they say, but I mean, I'm willing to cut some slack, but people on the left, not so much. That's been my experience.
0: Yeah. So you're saying you would date a woman who is like left of center and try to build a relationship, but the minute she finds out about your leanings, you're done.
4: There was a woman, and, you know, we were talking, we were hanging out. She would call me all hours of the night just to talk, and, you know, which, you know, I thought was great. And, yeah, I just, when I started, she asked, and I said, and how can you support a pedophile and, so, you know, raping women? And then it was over. And, you know, we were clicking really pretty good, but it's like, okay, you know, but yeah, no, they're mean. They're mean.
0: Those good looks are only going to get you so far, John.
4: I guess.
0: All right.
4: But anyway, I'm doing okay now, but right. Yeah, there we are.
0: Hang in there, brother. Invoice is coming your
4: I'm
0: way,
4: doing
0: okay?
4: All right. Love your show, man, very much. I'm a big fan.
0: Thank you, John. I appreciate that. He may not like it as much when I send him the invoice for therapy. All right, Jeff and Shawnee, what's up, Jeff?
5: Hey, this is a great conversation. No, I'm the youngest of four. I got two older brothers. You know, grew up the hippie stage. They got two girlfriends, and they politically they never had an opinion years ago, but they're dating these hardcore liberal hippie girls, and I love them. They're great girls. And they protest every weekend and stuff. And when I go to their house, they got CNN 724. And the one I'm close to, you know, we had an argument right after the election. He goes, you know, people just weren't ready for the first black, you know, woman president. I go, come on, man. I go, come on. And we kind of got in a heated discussion. And I said, look, at the end of the day, I go, I love you, man. And I said, I love all you Democrats, but I'm not going to sit here and argue with you and get your blood pressure up and my blood pressure up. But the people in Washington, D.C., aren't talking about me and you, man. So we'll just agree to disagree, and you guys keep doing what you got to do, and we just won't talk about it. I'm not going to, like I said, it's not worth getting everybody riled about. And I got a good buddy that's probably getting a divorce here pretty quick, and ever since COVID, his wife is totally anti-white guy, and they can't live together no more. She's totally, you know, Trump derangement, and they're getting a divorce. You know,
0: and he's a white guy.
5: Oh yeah,
0: no, that's kind of weird. That's kind of awkward.
5: She's totally against Trump and
0: no,
5: this
0: I
5: whole
0: know.
5: Thing and
0: that's nuts. Yeah. I mean, it's really sad. It's disturbing that people are letting it get to this point. I appreciate it, Jeff. But you know, I think also people are replacing. There's really a third thing going on here as well. I think one, it's the political division. That, you know, listen, I'm not going to sugarcoat it. Trump hasn't helped it at all, but didn't start with him. It really predates him. Trump is, in many ways, here and in the role he's been in American politics for the last 10 years because of what happened prior to him and the divisive nature of President Obama. You have social media. Everybody's tougher behind the keyboard. And then you also have people replacing their faith with politics. Like, you can be passionate about politics, but it shouldn't be your religion. No politician should be put on a pedestal. I think that the left does it more than the right, but trust me, there are people on the right who their faith is MAGA. And I think that is wildly unhealthy and is not beneficial to the culture or society. There's still politicians that work for us. There's still politicians that screw up on a regular basis. And yes, one party is not nearly as bad as the other, in my opinion, but it's far from perfect. And that's part of how we've gotten here to begin with. Speaking of that, a great conversation. Everybody who called in is getting a bill from me because that was like a little therapy there is what it was. Coming up next.
6: How did I lose weight? And I did. Lean, right here. I did. I love this stuff. Listen, Brickhouse Nutrition been with me for a long time. So chatting with Miles, I'm up at like 235. True story, I never minded being 235, but you know what minded? 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
15: In the afternoon, a little bit breezy out of the southwest, 10 to 20 miles per hour, plenty of sunshine. From KCTV 5 and First Warren 5 meteorologist Warren Sears.
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0: So yesterday, the news came out at like 5 in the morning that we were potentially nearing a deal between the United States and Iran. And I'm done believing these things until I see it. It's like the boy who cried wolf. And what you had happen yesterday at about 3:40 in the morning Eastern time is that there was $920 million worth of shorted oil contracts that that were taken. 10,000 contracts worth $920 million. That's an unbelievably large trade, never mind for 3:40 in the morning. And 70 minutes later, Axios reports the U.S. is close to a memorandum of understanding to end the Iran war. By 7 o'clock in the morning Eastern time yesterday, oil prices fell over 12%. And those shorts gained $125 million. Basically, some large-scale trader clearly had insider information and bet the markets that oil was going to come down and made $125 million on this $920 million investment. I'm sick of this. It's the third time it's happened during the war. It's gross. You've got regular people paying $4.50 for gasoline while someone's, you know, making a $1 billion bet on gas prices coming down because clearly they knew something ahead of the Axios report coming out. And, you know, I said at 6:20 this morning, the president's got to have a press conference and say, this is not going to happen on my watch, and we're going to investigate this. Well, this morning, Good Morning America, just last hour, reported this.
9: Good morning, Robin. We are seeing those historic swings in the price of oil with every headline about the Iran war. And now we have learned that the Justice Department is investigating a series of suspiciously timed trades just ahead of major announcements about the war by President Trump. Sources tell ABC News that the DOJ, along with the Commodity Futures Trading Commission, are probing at least four trades in the oil market where traders made a total of more than $2.6 billion betting that oil prices would drop right before they actually did. Starting on March 23rd, data from the London Stock Exchange showed just 15 minutes before Trump posted that he would delay attacking Iran's power grid, traders bet $500 million that oil prices would fall. On April 7th, a few hours before Trump announced a ceasefire, nearly $1 billion in bets on oil dropping. Similar pattern on April 17th, $760 million in trades just 20 minutes before Iran announced the Strait of Hormuz was open. And on April 21st, 15 minutes before Trump extended the ceasefire, traders bet $430 million oil would go down. We do not know the identities of these traders, but these are very big payouts, raising concerns about insider trading. The CFTC and DOJ are not officially commenting, guys.
0: Well, it's clearly insider trading. I mean, it's not a coincidence anymore. This has happened on multiple occasions since the war began. You had well-timed oil future bets, as they just noted on Good Morning America, March 23rd, April 7th, and now this one yesterday. And it just, it bothers me to no end that you've got people personally benefiting when we're spending enormous sums of money on this war. We have men and women overseas who have lost their lives and or are risking their lives every single day. And clearly, there is a group of people who believe that they are either too big to be caught or too slick to be caught. And let's not forget, we're a couple of weeks removed from this guy inside the Pentagon getting caught for making a, what was it, a $40,000 bet on the capturing of Maduro when that happened earlier this year. Some guy bet on the Polymarket website like 40 grand that they would catch Maduro by the end of the month. They did. He made $400,000 and they got him. You're telling me they're going to catch that guy and they can't find whoever's betting $1 billion on the oil markets with insider information? Please. Trump's got to attack this.
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24: You know, I watched a video the other day about kids getting landlines at home. We haven't had a landline in my house in I can't even tell you how long. But seeing these parents about my age being teleported back to their own childhoods, a simpler time before screens, was really powerful. And as for the kids, they sat and had conversations with their grandparents without multitasking or being distracted by a screen. I thought this was a great way to have kids stay in touch with family members and friends without getting sucked into the smartphone era too young. Of course, you need other people close by to hop on board as well if this is something that's going to work. Perhaps most important, I realized, these relics can be a great conversation starter with your children. You can talk about what it really means to be connected in this day and age. Things have changed a lot. I'm Dr. Sanjay Gupta, helping you live a better life.
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3: Optimism holds for a U.S.-Iran peace deal under review. Fox's Peter Ducey at the White House.
4: Just a couple days ahead of President Trump's trip to China, the Chinese are hosting Iran's foreign minister. President Trump is trying to wind this war down before his visit. And these are some of the 14 points being hashed out right now, according to Axios. The Strait of Hormuz restrictions would be lifted gradually. Iran would commit to not develop a nuclear weapon. Iran would temporarily pause uranium enrichment. There would be enhanced nuclear inspections. The possible removal of the uranium stockpile. The U.S. would release frozen funds and lift sanctions gradually on Iran. And there would be a 30-day window for full nuclear deal negotiations.
3: Oil prices dropped for a third day, but gas prices are up another 2 cents a gallon today, up a quarter from a week ago at $4.55 a gallon on average nationwide, according to AAA. 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
5: 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The Royals' winning streak came to an end last night as they lost to the Cleveland Guardians 3-1. Starter Cole Reagans left the game after three innings and will get testing and evaluation today for elbow and tricep soreness. The Royals and Guardians wrap up their four-game series this afternoon.
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24: You know, I watched a video the other day about kids getting landlines at home. We haven't had a landline in my house in I can't even tell you how long. But seeing these parents about my age being teleported back to their own childhoods, a simpler time before screens, was really powerful. And as for the kids, they sat and had conversations with their grandparents without multitasking or being distracted by a screen. I thought this was a great way to have kids stay in touch with family members and friends without getting sucked into the smartphone era too young. Of course, you need other people close by to hop on board as well if this is something that's going to work. Perhaps most important, I realized, these relics can be a great conversation starter with your children. You can talk about what it really means to be connected in this day and age. Things have changed a lot. I'm Dr. Sanjay Gupta, helping you live a better life.
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1: We are 10 minutes away from our Ask Mundo Anything segment. Whatever you want to ask, you can do that. Coming up here in 10 minutes on KCMO Talk Radio. Have some fun with that to wrap up the 8 o'clock hour. So yesterday I played a clip for you from, it was the Secretary of State, Marco Rubio. He did the press conference and the White House press briefing on, I guess that would have been Tuesday, and he did a great job. He did the White House press briefing because Caroline Leavitt, the press secretary, is about to have a baby. I don't think she had the baby yet, but she's out on a maternity leave getting set to have her baby. She'll be out for a few weeks. So what they're going to do is they're going to rotate in people from the administration to handle some of these press conferences. And I think that's great. So Marco Rubio had this great moment yesterday, or 2 days ago now. And yesterday he turned it in to a social media post with dramatic music underneath it and little rah-rah America fire you up on a Wednesday afternoon type of social media post when Marco Rubio posted this.
2: I ask you, what is your hope for America at a time such as this?
3: My hope for America? My hope for America is what it's always been. I think it's the hope I hope we all share. We want it to continue to be the place where anyone from anywhere can achieve anything. Where you're not limited by the circumstances of your birth, by the color of your skin, by your ethnicity, but frankly, it's a place where you are able to overcome challenges and achieve your full potential. I think that should be the goal of every country in the world, but I think in the U.S., we're not perfect. Our history is not one of perfection, but it's still better than anybody else's history. Now, ours is a story of perpetual improvement. Each generation has left the next generation of Americans freer, more prosperous, safer, and that is our goal as well. And as we come upon this 250-year anniversary, I think we have a lot to learn and be proud of in our history. It is one of perpetual and continuous improvement where each generation has done its part to bring us closer to fulfilling the vision that the founders of this country had upon its founding.
1: How good is that? Oh my goodness, that gives you a little bit of goosebumps right there is what that does from Marco Rubio. That's good stuff.
4: People are aroused. I haven't seen people so aroused in a very, very long time.
1: That was fantastic. You get that little theme music underneath it there from Marco Rubio. And yesterday we did a segment with you. We did like 10 minutes on this, whether or not you'd be Team Marco or Team J.D. Vance. And it was Team Marco by, I'd say, a 3-2 margin. Now, this was just a totally anecdotal radio poll that means absolutely nothing. But I did want to kind of see where the audience was at. And Marco, like I said, had probably a 3-2 edge when all was said and done. I look and listen to a clip like that, and I say, you know, that guy wants to be president, John. That's what I hear, and that's what I see there.
5: I like music, and so production values appeal to me, but I think the beauty of that with the production and everything behind it is great. The beauty is the unplugged version that came first off the top of his head.
1: That right? is so true.
5: Yeah, the acoustic version, if you will. Yeah. Unplugged, Marco unplugged.
1: Well, and he thought
5: of that came off the top of his head to the point where it sounds like a piece that was scripted.
1: That's what
5: that
1: I mean.
5: Music. Yeah.
1: It sounds like a speech.
5: Mm-hmm.
1: And that was just him riffing at a podium, not knowing the question was coming.
5: Yeah.
1: And that's a guy, you know, there's no speech there. When you sound that good in that moment with that question and you answer it that way and you've got no notes in front of you. Now, listen, I spend 4 hours a day with I have some notes in front of me, but I'm not writing things out. That's just not how I do this show. I have even more respect for Marco Rubio and what he just did there with that answer a couple of days ago, and wisely his team has turned it into a now viral social media clip. And I don't think they're doing that because Marco's just, you know, really loving his time and wants nothing more than to be Secretary of State. Not that he's not enjoying his job, but you don't turn that into that kind of a piece unless you've got political aspirations beyond the role that you're currently in. So I thought that was fantastic yesterday from Marco Rubio, and it was a job well done. Now, yesterday, job poorly done here in Kansas City by Hawaiian Bros. Mark, you should have seen the text from Mark. I can't even share them on the air. They're not FCC compliant. He was just, he was beside himself yesterday.
6: I'm getting pissed now.
1: Mark was not having it when Hawaiian Bros announced that they are no longer giving out free plates of food on days when the Royals score more than six runs at home. Not having any of it. So if you missed it yesterday, here's what happened. Hawaiian Bros has been giving out a free plate the day after the Royals score six runs in a home game, win or lose. And needless to say, they've given out too many free meals in their estimation. So what did they elect to do yesterday? Well, they changed the rules in the middle of the season. They put out a press release here, did Hawaiian Bros, saying when the Royals plate six or more runs at home, Hawaiian Bros reward members will unlock a free classic plate lunch with the purchase of a plate lunch the next day.
5: Boo.
1: So now it's all about buy one, get one. When it used to be, they were just giving away a free one. They wrote here in their statement, "You packed our restaurants, lit up social media, and turned this into something way bigger than a promotion. And honestly, we loved every second of it." Stop lying to me. No, you didn't love every second of it. If you loved every second of it, you wouldn't have changed the rules 5 weeks into the season. I mean, just at least be honest, right? If you're going to take away the free meal, I understand why you're doing it. Okay, apparently they've given away like 50,000 free meals in the first 5 weeks. That's probably an unsustainable model. But be mad at your marketing team and don't tell, you know, the people that are getting the free meals, hey, we love this, guys, but, you know, we just can't do it anymore. Sorry.
6: The CEO probably loved it. The employees probably not so much.
1: Well, the employees didn't love it. Who knows if the CEO loved it? I mean, maybe you're right. I don't know if the CEO loved it, Mark. I just know this much. The marketing people clearly are not baseball fans and had no idea what they were signing up for. Not a clue. I'm sure the Royals were like, you sure you want to do this? And they were like, oh, yeah, no, it'll be great.
5: Royals, it's like sporting, you know, maybe you get two, three a game.
1: Yeah.
5: You know,
1: yeah.
5: Soccer goals, maybe. You know, yeah, rarely get six there.
1: Well, we joked about it last month. Yeah. You know, they moved in the fences in the outfield. Right. So did Hawaiian Bros know about that? Did they have any idea that that was coming?
5: Before or after the ink dried on that deal.
1: Exactly right.
6: This is the first year that Hawaiian Bros is actually out in the stadium, too. So they've got that partnership going. So I'm sure it was just like, we'll do this, you know, kind of a thing.
1: Yeah, that sounds cool. But, I mean, don't they look at how these deals are done elsewhere? Like, McDonald's has the buy one, get one Big Mac when the Chiefs get a sack, right? Is that in any game or is that just home games for the Chiefs?
5: No, that's every game.
1: That's every game. I've never actually taken advantage of it, to be honest. So any game the Chiefs get a sack, you can get a buy one, get one at McDonald's on Big Macs. Okay, like, I understand that.
5: Yep, they dropped off so much last year, I thought they canceled it. But it's just because we had pretty good years before.
1: Well, and think about this, right? Could you imagine if McDonald's just did a free Big Mac for anybody the day after a Chiefs got
5: exactly
1: a sack?
5: Exactly, Chiefs.
1: Could you imagine the lines at the McDonald's around Kansas City?
5: The billion serve sign out front is spinning.
1: Yes, it would be unbelievable. It'd be out of control. So it really never made a lot of sense that Hawaiian Bros was doing this. But if you're going to do it and then you're going to cancel it, don't tell us how much fun you had. Please just don't lie about it and be like, we were having a great time. This was awesome. We loved it. But we're not doing it 5 weeks into the season.
5: I think on Mark's observation, I'd have been a little more sympathetic saying, man, you guys beat up our employees.
1: Yes.
5: You know? Oh, yeah, geez.
1: Yes.
5: You know, have a little sympathy for the guy serving you something.
1: Just take that approach.
5: Yeah.
1: Say, our employees were totally overwhelmed. We love how passionate you guys are. We just couldn't sustain it. But don't say, this was awesome, man. We had a great time doing it. We just have to backtrack on it now. That's just once again, it's bad marketing on top of bad marketing.
6: What they love is the number of people that signed up for their rewards and app over the last 2 weeks. That's what they love. And they probably will have those people forever.
1: Oh, yeah.
6: They just won't use it as much, but they still have those people they can target.
1: Yeah, maybe this was always the plan then. Maybe it was 3D chess. Yes, the old bait and switch. How many free meals did you get, Mark?
6: Between our whole family, 15 free plates.
1: All right. Well, should have been more. Should have been more.
6: I was thinking about this actually later this summer. I mean, we won't go back, obviously, as much. We might go back, like, once again for the buy one, get one free, but it's not going to be a weekly thing.
1: No, it's not. It's not. It's too bad. All right.
7: We don't taste that good.
1: Oh, now everyone's turning on Hawaiian Bros. Don't do it. All right, let's get to Ask Mundo Anything. Whatever you want to ask, we have some fun with this segment every single week, all right? It's not Stump the Schwab. It's just anything you want to know. I mean, within reason. I couldn't answer one question last week, but I'll do my best. 913-408-7957. The phone lines are open for Ask Mundo Anything coming up next. All right, you know what? Speaking of things you want to ask yourself about, how about the upgrading the kitchen, the bath, whatever project you've got around the house, let CMP Construction here in Kansas City help you out today. 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They said, do you really know them? I'm like, well, yes, I don't endorse somebody I don't know, but I know people may not realize that. But yes, I know Chris and Teresa. They were with us at the Guy Benson event last summer, if you were there for that. 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
20: So-called superagers, they are an enviable segment of the population. People who are older than 80, whose brains function like someone a fraction of their age. It's true, a lot of these people have genetics on their side, but more and more research is bearing out the idea that people who practice good brain health also slow their cognitive decline. Dr. Richard Isaacson, a pioneer in the Alzheimer's space, told us that, quote, his studies have found lifestyle changes, including diet, exercise, reducing stress and optimizing sleep, along with managing vascular risk factors with certain medications, can actually help grow brain areas and also reduce telltale signs of Alzheimer's, such as tau tangles and amyloid plaques. What else helps? Staying social, surrounding yourself with family and friends, and maybe even volunteering for a real sense of purpose. I'm Dr. Sanjay Gupta, helping you live a better life.
7: In the afternoon, a little bit breezy out of the southwest, 10 to 20 miles per hour, plenty of sunshine. From KCTV 5 and First Warren 5 meteorologist Warren Sears.
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1: 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That is how you join us for Ask Mundo Anything. Phones are open. John and Mark will get you right on the show here. 913-408-7957. Line them up and let's start off with Paul in Lansing. 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
9: Thanks for taking my call, Pete. My question is about the transgender bathroom ban bill in Kansas that was recently added on. When I ask my Republican friends why they support it, the examples are always one way. They don't want men in bathrooms with their daughters, which I understand. I got three daughters just like you, Pete. My question is, I have a friend, well, I used to work with a guy that has kids that go to the same school as my kids. His oldest daughter, since graduating high school about 5 years ago, has transitioned into a man, according to his Facebook. I'm not that close with him, but I follow his Facebook. This person now has a beard, has married a woman, looks just like a man. Which bathroom would you like this person to use?
1: How about a single-sex restroom?
9: Okay, what if one isn't available and there's only men and women bathrooms?
1: There's only men and women's bathrooms, and this is a female transitioning into a male. Is that correct?
9: Correct. I don't know at what stage they transition. I'm not that close with it. I know this person has a beard, and if you pass this person on the street, you would assume this is a man.
1: They're a biological female. They should go into the female room.
9: And if you saw a person with a beard walking into a female bathroom, you would just be like, well, I guess this is a female, right?
1: I mean, listen, I'm a believer in using the bathroom of whatever your biological sex is. And yeah, I mean, that person's still a female. That's how God made them. So I would have them use the women's room if there was no other option.
9: Well, I was just wondering about your opinion, and I appreciate it, Pete.
1: No, I just think you got to keep it that simple. I appreciate it. I know it's not, some gotcha question here, clearly. So I'm just,

0: Yeah, Pete, this is going to be a little bit more lighthearted.
1: Thank you.
0: I know you play golf, and I want to know what's in Pete Mundo's bag? Golf clubs.
1: Okay, I was going to say outside of cold beer, right? At least one. Okay, well, let's see. Driver, 3-wood, I think it's a 3-hybrid. I haven't looked at the clubs in a while. Driver, 3-wood, 3-hybrid, and then 4-iron to sand wedge and a putter.
0: So what manufacturer are they? What brand are they?
1: Callaway's. They're old school, man. They're X20s. So they're, I mean, if you're a diehard golfer, okay. they're probably, I think they were a gift for my 21st birthday, which is going back 17 years now.
0: That's a good club. But listen, I work part-time at Shields in the golf department. So anytime you're ready to upgrade, we have two great simulators in there. Love to have you come in.
1: I've been in the simulator. I've been in there. I took a driver in there maybe a year or so ago. I got into the simulator. We bought my oldest daughter's clubs there as well. It's like a little 3-set driver and iron and a putter. They had a good deal on those. So I bought those last year for her.
0: I wish I'd been there when you were there. Anyway, love your show.
1: When are you there? When do you work?
0: On the weekends. Come by.
1: I was there on a Saturday. It's been a while, but I was there swinging a driver on a Saturday. So
0: I'm sorry I missed you, Pete.
1: All right. Well, I'll try to get back there at some point.
0: All right. Great.
1: Do you have a club that can make my game better, though? He hung up. That's what I really need to know. I need a club that just, like, makes my swing better, because I'm still waiting for that golf club to exist. And haven't found it yet. I guess you got to play more golf to get better at it. What a shame. 913-408-7957. That's the text line. That's the studio line here on KCMO Talk Radio. Let's do it and continue on with you. 913-408-7957. Steve in Lansing.
2: Ask Mundo anything.
1: What's up, Steve?
3: Pete, good morning. Who have you had on your show that you will never ask back?
1: Oh, my goodness. That is a good question. That I would never ask back. All right. I'm thinking local. I'm thinking national. Can I give you a name? I'm going to give you a national name. And I like the guy a lot. But whenever I have him on, I'm like, what was the point of that? Grover Norquist. He's the president of Americans for Tax Reform. I love their stuff, and they have really good people in the organization. But every time he comes on, he's all over the map. He's all over the place. And I've had him on probably 2, 3, 4, 5, I mean, probably more times over the years. It's been a couple of years because I kind of put a self-imposed ban. I get pitched a lot of different people, obviously. And, you know, there are companies that pitch people to you on topic X, Y, or Z. And that one right there, I'm always like, I should get Grover on. He's great. And then I'm always like, wait, no. Remember what happened last time? You got to remember what happened last time somebody was on the show. And it just didn't go well. So there's a name. It's nothing personal. I like him. I think he does great work. I think he's good when I see him on TV. But for some reason, I get the guy on the radio and it's like all over the place. You got to take these thoughts and you got to consolidate them down a little bit for me here. So that's one nationally. I don't, locally, I've had some city council members on and county folks on from around the region. And I'm like, yeah, won't do that again. but I can't think of one specifically that comes to mind where I'm like, you know, that person is never coming on the show again because of X, Y, and Z. Like even a guy like Manny Abarca, I don't, agree with really anything he says, but at least when he's on the show, he gives me something to work with. And ticks off a portion of the audience. So I got that going for me. But, I can't think of anyone locally off the top of my head, John.
4: Nothing like doing a show in conversation saying, I don't want a conversation, right? We used to have a little ID thing that said, if you haven't heard them on Monday in the morning, it's simply because they haven't responded to our invitation, right? It's not like we exclude people per se on a party basis or anything like that.
1: Can I get Sharice Davids on soon, please?
4: We try.
1: All right, Ask Mundo Anything is all wrapped up. Coming up, the
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0: 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Just play the game one way. You hit a ball in the gap, run. Boom, coming in hot.
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4: A better life with Dr. Sanjay Gupta.
5: We are finally starting to learn more things we can do to keep our brains sharp as we age. A lot of people think crossword puzzles or Sudoku might do the trick, but the science doesn't really bear that out. What one recent study found, though, was that a certain type of brain training seems to have a significant impact on cognition as we get older. It wasn't memory or even problem-solving tasks that moved the needle. It was an interactive computerized game that tested the ability to recognize two separate images in faster and faster sequences. It's what we call a task of divided attention, in which you don't have a conscious strategy on how to improve. That's according to the study's lead author. You're just trying to do the best you can to figure out how to divide your attention. Now, the game in this study was called Double Decision. If you want to find it and try it out yourself. I'm Dr. Sanjay Gupta, helping you live a better life.
6: 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I call that insolvent. 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
10: A Catholic goes to the Vatican. I'm Dave Anthony, Fox News, but not just any Catholic. Secretary of State Marco Rubio spent hours talking to Pope Leo today after the controversy when President Trump was critical of the Pope, calling him soft on crime and nuclear weapons after the Pope criticized the U.S. bombing of Iran.
11: We're told Secretary of State Marco Rubio and Pope Leo discussed the conflict in the Middle East and humanitarian efforts in the Western Hemisphere. The State Department says this meeting underscored the strong relationship between the United States and the Holy See. But it's a relationship that's been tested in recent days.
10: That's Fox's Jonathan Savage. The president insists he won't let Iran make a bomb, and we're waiting for the Iranian response to the U.S. proposal to end the conflict.
12: The Wall Street Journal reports the U.S. proposal includes Iran handing over all enriched material, a 20-year ban on enrichment, a declaration that Iran doesn't seek nuclear weapons, Iran dismantling key nuclear facilities, inspections if violations do occur, and a ban on underground nuclear work.
10: Fox's Trey Yingst in Tel Aviv. The U.S. military blockade on Iran's ports remains in place. There are places torn apart in Mississippi after tornadoes ripped through last night.
13: There was trees popping. I had a tree coming down in my front yard. I went in the house because it really got rough. I got on the floor, and when it come through pretty bad.
10: Nearly 500 homes are damaged. At least 17 people are injured. A lot of power lines also came down. About 17,000 homes and businesses have no electricity. We have an update from the World Health Organization on the cruise ship stricken by a hantavirus outbreak. There are 8 cases. 3 of those infected have died. And WHO Director Dr. Tedros Ghebreyesus just said,
14: given the incubation period of the Andes virus, which can be up to 6 weeks, it's possible that more cases may be reported.
10: The Andes strain of that virus can be spread person to person, so not only concern for the passengers on board still, but for the dozens of others who got off the ship earlier. 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
10: After the city said it would not grant incentives, Beale Infrastructure has withdrawn its application for a data center project in Gardner. Mayor Todd Winters thanked community members who engaged in discussions related to the project, adding they are committed to
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0: So today, KCPD is hosting its annual memorial service. They are going to be honoring the 120 officers in the department's history that have lost their lives in the line of duty. The ceremony begins at KCPD headquarters downtown, top of the hour, 10 o'clock. The police chief kind enough to join us here for a few minutes on KCMO Talk Radio, Stacey Graves. Chief, good morning. Thank you for being here. Appreciate your time on the show. What do you want to make sure Kansas City knows about today's memorial service and the importance of this event for you, the department, and the city?
1: Good morning, Pete. Thanks for having me this morning. The purpose of the memorial service today is to honor those fallen officers, the 120 Kansas City, Missouri police officers who have given their life in service here in our city. Not only is this a reminder of the service of those fallen officers, but it's also a reminder to our city of the risks that our officers take each and every day and the courage that they have to continue to answer the call.
0: So is this open to the public today? Anybody can show up?
1: Yes, this is open to the public. We do it right in front of the police headquarters. Thank goodness we have really nice weather today. So there's been some times where we've had rain backups, but today it's sunny, it's cool, and all of our folks are ready to go. And it looks beautiful in front of police headquarters with American flags, the wreaths, and always our standing statue with the 120 names of our fallen officers inscribed.
0: I apologize for my ignorance on this, but is it always on May 7th every year, or is it a moving date?
1: It's a moving date. It's usually on the second or the third week of May, and it coincides with National Police Week in Washington, D.C., that is also honoring all of those American law enforcement officers who have given their life in service.
0: Well, you've obviously spent a career in this. You know, your husband has as well. We know what this town and the country really has been through the last 5, 6, 7 years when it comes to policing. Do you feel like the tide is starting to turn, you know, 6 years after, almost to the day, this city and frankly the country was in this massive, like, defund the police movement?
1: Do I think that the tide has changed? I think the support for law enforcement is growing. I think it continues to grow. And we will always be telling our story about the service that we provide the people of not only Kansas City, but our country, standing in between peace and chaos.
0: Mm-hmm. And is that something that you're starting to see now with recruiting numbers as well starting to tick back up?
1: Yes, absolutely. We had our largest academy class in January. We had 50 recruits start the class. That was the largest class we've had since 2007. We just had a class start on May the 4th. Be with them. And we had a smaller class then, but that was just a condensed time period. But we're hoping that our next class that starts in September is going to be another large class.
0: And are you also
1: hopefully one for the books?
0: Yeah, that would be great. Are you also starting to see, I know we had, you know, record levels of retirements and people just leaving the department here in 2020, 21, 22. Are you starting to see fewer people leave, or at least the pace slow down for people retiring, which also helps keep numbers up?
1: Yes, I think 1 year it was like 7% we had folks leaving. We lost hundreds of officers, and I would say in between 2020 and 2022. But, you know, we're building back. We're building those numbers. As you can see from the academy class with the 50 officers, we have a lot of young, new officers out there. And I'll tell you, this is not only to the people of Kansas City, but also our retirees and our tenured officers. I'm telling you, this new generation of police officers, they show up. They show up, they're calm, they're trained, and they really harness technology to use it for the betterment of all people in Kansas City.
0: Stacey Graves is the Kansas City, Missouri Police Chief joining us on KCMO. You know, I asked the mayor about this earlier this morning. I got an email from a listener who lives on the west side of town, and he noted there were some teens from outside of Kansas City who were street racing down there, and they banged up a bunch of cars, and it was one big mess over the weekend. I know there's been a focus on this the last couple of years with these street races and sideshows. Where do you think the department is making strides on that, and where do you think there's still room for improvement, and what can be done on that front?
1: Well, we are definitely making strides on street racing. It has reduced from what it has been in years past. We're continuing to do those large operations, but not only that, we have an entertainment district plan where we have additional officers specifically in areas deployed throughout our city to address the street racing. Every weekend night, I get an update of all of the activity, and those are usually always having some type of enforcement with our police officers with street racers. Now, we will be having numerous street racing and sideshow operations, as you've seen in the past. Those will be posted on social media. I thought that was really great how our team put some of those pictures together to let people know we really are taking people into custody. We're towing cars. We're towing motorcycles. That behavior will not be tolerated on the streets of Kansas City, Missouri.
0: What about on the violent crime front? I mean, there are definitely some good trends, down about 25% or 20% from this time last year, year to date, down about 30% from 2023 year to date. So some good trends and positive news on that front. But of course, everyone wants to see the numbers come down even further. This week, you also had the prosecutor of Jackson County, Melissa Johnson, say that she still has issues with the Stand Your Ground law, and she wants to see that reformed in the state of Missouri. Is that something that you believe needs to change to get these homicides down even further?
1: You know, I got to tell you, we are law enforcement officers. We enforce the law. And I can tell you that with the violent crime that we had here in Kansas City, the trends going down, there is one category that's a little bit up this year, and that's our non-fatal shootings. And I will say, you know, with that number, I hope to see that go down by the end of this year. That's the only one ticking up right now. And, you know, we have different types of initiatives in place to address that, the Safe KC initiative, and also our officers out doing enforcement and ensuring everyone is safe. But for the most part, even year over year, to include that number that's coming up, I believe we, if you look at the 3 or 5 year, we're still at a decrease than we were in years past. So we are all trending in the right direction, and I'm going to do the best that I can to keep those numbers down.
0: How about the World Cup coming up? How prepared do you feel for it? And do you still, is it something that right now is keeping you up at night, knowing it's a few weeks away and, you know, we're going to have a lot of action here in Kansas City over those 6 weeks?
1: I think the only thing keeping me up at night about the World Cup is just making sure that we have people scheduled. I think once we get all of our officers scheduled and they know what the expectations are and they know what shifts are going to be working, I think that's calming. Other than that, if you ask the team that we've had working on this here at KCPD for the past 2 years, we would say, hey, can it just be tomorrow?
0: Yeah, I get that.
1: I think we're ready to walk through it. We're ready to welcome the world. And one thing that I've learned in this position is you know, make sure that you do everything you can on the things that you can control. And the things you can control, make sure that you're prepared to respond effectively and efficiently. And we have that right now. We're ready to go.
0: The bars being open 23 hours, good or bad idea?
1: You know, it probably depends on what bar it is and what time, to be honest. I don't know if there's going to be a whole lot of that here in Kansas City, meaning, like, I don't know if that's their staff that want to stay up all night, but I'm not a bar owner and I don't run a bar. But, you know, it's the way I look at it, it's whatever it is, it's temporary. We have the caliber of men and women here on the Kansas City, Missouri Police Department that can respond to whatever comes our way. Should that be some issues with bars staying open a little bit later, we'll deal with it as it comes. But we're just looking forward to making sure that everybody's safe in Kansas City when the World Cup comes here.
0: All right. Stacey Graves, the Kansas City, Missouri Police Chief on KCMO Talk Radio 95.7 FM, streaming all morning long on the iHeart app as well. Chief, thank you very much for your time today. Have a great event coming up here at 10 o'clock, and we hope you have an outstanding showing of support from the public as well. Thanks so much for your time.
1: Thank you, sir. Appreciate you. Have
0: all right.
1: A great day.
0: You too. That is the Police Chief Stacey Graves on KCMO Talk Radio. So that's going to be at KCPD headquarters coming up at 10 o'clock. It is an annual memorial service that is in honor of the 120 officers who have lost their lives in the line of duty, and those names will be read aloud. The ceremony will feature KCPD's honor guard, a 21-gun salute, and a helicopter flyover. So if you hear guns going off downtown, you know, just know it's tied to this. Thank goodness. Chief Graves will address the attendees, including surviving family members and dignitaries as well. So going to be a beautiful day. If you have time, maybe you work downtown, show some support for the men and women in blue. Back them. I really think that tide has turned in a big way. There's still a lot of work to do because 2020 set back law enforcement a decade in this country, at least a decade. And we're now 6 years removed from all that chaos from the summer of love. And you finally feel like the crazy defund the police crowd. First off, the facts have just killed them. Anyone who's tried their policies has seen an uptick in crime. Anybody who's gotten tougher on crime has seen a decrease in crime. It's so simple. I'm not in any way trying to simplify what men and women in law enforcement do, but none of this has ever been rocket science. Look at Washington, D.C. The president of the United States was truth socialing, if you call it that, this morning about how D.C. is at like multi-decade lows in crime. What happened? All that talk about, oh, the federal law enforcement officers are taking over the streets of D.C. It's Gestapo tactics. No one's made a peep about that in months. Why? Because more law enforcement works, brings down crime. You're not hearing it from politicians on either side of the aisle because they're safer and their staffers are safer as well. This is not complicated stuff. And the fact that we ever got to the place where it was is really disturbing. Coming up next here on KCMO Talk Radio.
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15: A Better Life with Dr. Sanjay Gupta.
16: In recent years, scientists have really dialed up the urgency to understand PFAS, sometimes referred to as forever chemicals because of how long they take to break down. The latest study found these chemicals may be aging men in their 50s and 60s a bit faster than men who are younger or older or women of any age. Experts we talked to said the accumulation of PFAS may lower testosterone levels in men, impair sperm quality, and increase risks of testicular and kidney cancer. Women, it seems, just seem to be able to clear PFAS faster. Now, whether you're a man or a woman, trying to limit your exposure is a great idea. Three ways to do that. Filter your drinking water. Don't use non-stick cookware like Teflon, and avoid fast food packaging, which are sometimes coated with these chemicals. I'm Dr. Sanjay Gupta, helping you live a better life.
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1: This was awesome. When I saw it last night on the local news, I was so happy for the people of Gardner, Kansas, who blocked the AI data center that was all but heading their way. And the city, of course, is taking credit for it, but don't let them fool you. You did this down in Gardner. You got it done. You threw a fit. You said we want no part of this. And as a result, Beale Infrastructure announced it will no longer pursue the development of this project that was supposed to be 16 buildings across roughly 300 acres down there in Gardner. Here's part of the report from KCTV 5.
2: Yeah, the city tells me the reason behind not offering incentives was a policy decision related to this specific development, and tells me that no other applications for data centers have been submitted to the city at this time. We spoke to one of the people who helped organize residents against it, and they packed the most recent council meeting earlier this week to speak out against this proposed data center.
3: I think the city heard us at the meeting, and I think that we definitely had an impact. I think to some extent that these are inevitable, but I think that it's important that we voice our opinions and make sure that we follow the guidelines and the rules that were laid out for land and zoning and where these should go.
1: That's exactly right, and it's so well done by the people in Gardner standing up, getting ahead of it, which unfortunately couldn't happen in places like Independence, and stopping it. You know, it's funny because, well, it's not funny, but it's ironic that these companies like to say, hey, we're all in it for you guys. We're going to back the schools. It's going to be great. We're going to be awesome partners. And the minute they can't get the subsidy that they want, they're out. They're done. They don't care about you. They don't care about your schools. They'll pretend to care about your schools when they can get a massive subsidy. But if they don't get what they want subsidy-wise, they will leave your schools high and dry. They don't care. They don't care about the kids in your schools. Please. They'll go on to the next town. And maybe they'll get one in Liberty or DeSoto or, you know, Independence, where there's more friendly city councils. Kansas City, Missouri. But good for Gardner. Making some noise and saying enough's enough. We're not putting up with this. You know, Charlotte O'Hara, who's running for governor of Kansas, and she was a Johnson County commissioner a few years ago, she wrote an awesome piece here. And I shared it yesterday on X, and it was about how the property tax shift has happened across Johnson County over the last 35, 40 years. So you go back to 1989, 47% of Johnson County's total property tax revenue came from residential real estate. That's, you know, those of us who own a home. Today, the number is 70%. That means 70% of Johnson County's total property tax revenue comes from regular people in homes, when 40 years ago, the number was under 50%. How does that happen, considering all these municipalities promise that they're going to give away these subsidies, they're going to give away these tax abatements, and they're doing it to keep your property taxes down? They're doing it because the windfall of monies that will come after the abatement is going to be so good and so beneficial that we won't have to raise your property taxes. No, they're playing the corporate welfare game. And the homeowner, the little guy, is always getting screwed in that game every single time. Whether it's the data centers, whether it's Panasonic, whether it's the Chiefs deal, they're all under the same bucket and the same exact umbrella. They promise the jobs, the windfall of money. It's the same exact playbook for all of these chumps. You saw it this week with Black and Veatch. Black and Veatch got confirmed by Overland Park to get rezoned for their new headquarters down College Boulevard. That's $300 million in abatements and subsidies for just retaining the jobs that already exist there. Million square feet in office space, 160,000 square foot of retail space, 700 multifamily housing units, 88 townhomes, daycare space, 250-room hotel. Because, you know, the one thing Overland Park is lacking is hotels and multifamily housing units, right? I mean, there's totally not enough of those in Overland Park. And you have people on the city council taking a victory lap. You have people like Drew Matrison posting and celebrating this news, saying, as I said in one of the meetings, this is like approving a new city. 1,500 residents and 2,000 jobs is basically all of Edgerton. He said, run for city council and you can do real life Sim City. Could you imagine? I hope his back's okay after he patted himself on the back as hard as he did for giving away $300 million from the taxpayer to retain jobs that already existed, while in his specific case, hooking up your friends and family with a killer deal and then acting like a big swinging D about it. I mean, just for a little background here, a little inside baseball, you have this guy on the city council, Drew Matrison, whose brother-in-law works for Polsinelli, the firm that also worked with the Chiefs to get their deal. He was Black and Veatch's representative. I mean, you want to talk about an incestual situation. That's it right there. That's a prime example of it. And this stuff is happening all over the metro. It's really bad, it seems like, in Johnson County. And you have Charlotte O'Hara laying it out and saying, you know, these deals are not working out for you at all. They're not. Keith, go ahead. You're on KCMO.
0: Hey, Pete. All I'm trying to figure out is, why do they need to build anything new? They've got all these vacant buildings. They used to be office complex. Why can't they just remodel those and be about that business and not have to ruin the farmers' fields and buy up all this land? And it's just ridiculous to me.
1: Well, listen, you know, they need certain kinds of buildings, and, you know, these data centers are very unique, and, you know, they got to have a lot of land to build these things. I'm not an expert in it, but that much I know, and that's why they want to have relatively cheap land that they can access, and they can put these massive, you know, 100, 200, 300,000 square foot data centers on. So that's what it's about. Yeah. They just can't reuse old buildings, but I appreciate the question, because, you know, I'm sure a lot of people are asking the same thing.
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10: Papa Secretary of State Marco Rubio spends 2.5 hours at the Vatican.
11: We're told Secretary of State Marco Rubio and Pope Leo discuss the conflict in the Middle East and humanitarian efforts in the Western Hemisphere. The State Department says this meeting underscored the strong relationship between the United States and the Holy See.
10: Fox's Jonathan Savage. Rubio also trying to fix the relationship between President Trump and the Pope, who are at odds over the Iran war. As for the conflict,
12: Central Command says an Iranian-flagged vessel attempted to breach the U.S. naval blockade on Wednesday. The tanker was warned multiple times before U.S. forces fired on the ship. The shots came from the 20-millimeter Gatling gun of an F-A-18 Super Hornet that took off from the USS Abraham Lincoln aircraft carrier.
10: That is Fox's Trey Yinks in Tel Aviv, the president waiting for Iran's reply to the peace deal. 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
13: 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Eventually, every luau must come to an end, and Hawaiian Brothers has waved the white flag on the plates for plates promotion with the Royals in its initial concept.
4: When the Royals scored 6 runs in games at Kauffman Stadiums, Hawaiian Brother Rewards members could receive a free plate the next day. The Royals have accomplished that feat in 6 games so far this season, creating a huge demand at the chain's metro locations. The Plates for Plates offer has now been modified for Rewards.
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16: Getting your heart broken can be really rough. It'll happen to most of us at some point in our lives. It's not just an emotional experience, it's a physical one too. Often described as getting the wind knocked out of you, a knot in your stomach, trouble sleeping. I recently spoke about this with Dr. Yoram Yovel, a psychiatrist and neuroscientist. He was on my podcast, Chasing Life. Now, he told me heartbreak doesn't have to last forever. And while your inclination might be to withdraw, isolate, and shut down, it's often the opposite of what supports healing. One of the things that helps us the most is reconnecting to other people you love. And the reverse is also true, he said. If someone you care about is struggling, don't give up on them. You hold the power to comfort loved ones that are in deep physical or emotional distress. I'm Dr. Sanjay Gupta, helping you live a better life.
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0: the day came from this morning here on KCMO. Had the conversation because UC Irvine did this poll, got a lot of attention yesterday about how 37% of Americans say they've experienced a political breakup. That's friends, family, coworkers, romantic partner at some point during their lives. But the numbers are a pretty big gap, depending on which party you identify with. 47% of Democrats say they've experienced a political breakup, but just 29% of Republicans. Among those who reported a political breakup, 66% of Democrats say they were the ones who ended the relationship, compared to only 27% of Republicans. So you tell me, who exactly is the party of tolerance? It's not the party that's out there breaking up with people, dumping friends, and ditching family members because of their political beliefs. That's not who it is, despite what they want to tell you. Let's roll our caller of the day.
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0: John and Gardner, go ahead, brother.
2: Hey, Pete, good morning. I got several for you, but yes, I have been done.
0: I'm going to have to charge you if you're going to give me several stories, okay? I'm not here to do therapy sessions, so give me a good one.
2: No, I'm good. I've been dating a woman for like a year and a half, and we both have the same leaning, so no, she's cool. But I, you brought this up. I'm looking back. I went, yeah, got dumped. Yep, got unfriended. I will tell you, when I was on Facebook dating, if a woman posts no Trumpers, but they were still attractive, and I'm okay. I'm not a great gift, but I'll kind of reach out and say, hey, I like your profile and da-da-da-da-da-da. And I say, oh, one more thing. Yeah, I do kind of like Trump a little bit. Oh, no, pedophile. And I'm blocked. I mean, so they believe what they say, but I mean, I'm willing to cut some slack. But people on the left, not so much. That's been my experience.
0: Yeah. So you're saying you would date a woman who is like left of center and try to build a relationship, but the minute she finds out about your leanings, you're done.
2: There was a woman, we were talking, we were hanging out. She would call me all hours of the night just to talk, and which I thought was great. And when I started, she asked, and I said, how can you support a pedophile and raping women? And then it was over, and we were clicking really pretty good, but it's like, okay, they're mean. They're mean.
0: Those good looks are only going to get you so far, John.
2: I guess.
0: All right.
2: But anyway, I'm doing okay now, but right. Yeah, there we are.
0: Hang in there, brother. Invoice is coming your way, okay?
2: All right. Love your show, man, very much. I'm a big fan.
3: There you go.
0: John and Gardner, our caller of the day on KCMO Talk Radio. All right. Appreciate him checking in. Yeah, I just, you see these numbers and it's like so obvious, okay? When you call your political opponents Hitler and pedophile and things like that, and then you claim to be the party of tolerance while you're also dumping people in your life that you don't agree with politically, it kind of happened to, I don't want to say it happened to Kate, but I will say, she was close with a group of girls at her sorority at Villanova and they were lifelong friends, but they've kind of drifted. They have a group chat where the liberals are always in there just spouting off on nonsense. And she never says anything. A couple of them are still unmarried with kids. So that tells you, or unmarried with no kids. That tells you a lot. and they just, they can't help themselves. They were literally, some of them were texting her during the Value Them Both vote back in 2022 in Kansas. Like, you got to stand up for women's rights. It's just like, no, she doesn't want to hear it. She just doesn't want to hear it. And it's sad when you talk about lifelong friends and, the group chat where it's always the people that lean left that are just nonstop talking about politics. And there's, a couple of them that are conservative and they just kind of keep their mouth shut because, frankly, they're busy like raising kids and doing important, serious stuff and trying to, guide the next generation, not just sitting around on TikTok going through videos about how Trump's going to become the next Hitler or something.
3: Funny you mentioned when there's work to be done.
0: Yeah.
3: What
0: happened? Yes. Exactly right. 913-408-7957. All right, I just got this. I got a Facebook message here. Monica sends me a note. Pete, if you're playing matchmaker, I am still single and a huge fan of President Trump, and I love listening to your show. So I don't know, Monica, what you want me to do with this information. I'm happy to play matchmaker. I will not take responsibility for the wrong match, though. But whatever I can do to help, just let me know through social media, and we can get that done.
3: She might be able to attract a little more attention if she puts huge Trump fan. Yeah. Put a Y on there, Monica. Maybe people will pick up on it.
0: You know, here's the thing. I really believe if you are a pleasant person, you've got yourself put together, and you happen to lean right as a female, I think that in this environment, you should have guys lining up out the door to date you.
3: Kind of like a lightning bug at night there.
0: Seriously.
3: Kind of easy to pick out.
0: It's just a numbers game, right? Like, that's all it is. One of the reasons I left sports radio, I mean, I wanted to do news, but I also was like, man, I'm a dime a dozen in sports. If I go to news, I'm like, you know, at least on average, the youngest guy trying to do news radio by like 30 years, I'll take my chances there. Whereas in sports radio, every guy, you know, under the age of 35 wanted to do sports radio. So I think you got good odds here, Monica. Whatever I can do to help, just let me know. All right, let's go to Paul. He's in Overland Park. We were talking earlier about these data centers, these subsidies, the burden on property taxes shifting to individual homeowners, despite the fact that government officials always claim these subsidies are going to help the little guy and they're going to offset your taxes. The proof is not in the pudding at all. Paul's in Overland Park. Paul, what's going on, man?
4: All right, Pete, a little bit of a Thursday tirade. So first of all, this is more about separating the data center development from the tax incentives. And I think the data centers have gotten a boogeyman. But yet out in South Johnson County, I've got all these warehouses with all these empty gates. And I think they're more ugly, more aesthetically displeasing. And there's a lot of misinformation that goes on, including yourself, that data centers are dangerous or bad and all that. And here's what I can tell you. Data centers from an industrial development are more aesthetically pleasing. The noise comes from the electricity, and there's trends in the industry over the next 5 to 7 years to change the energy source, go to more of a non-water cooled environment versus all that. Now, what Charlotte's saying is absolutely right. All these incentives are different. So why aren't we protesting all these doggone warehouses that are getting the same incentives that these data centers are getting? Because that's really the sprawl, and those things are ugly.
0: Well, what are the size of the, I mean, I'm you know me, in a perfect world, I'm an anti-subsidy guy, but I understand it's sometimes part of doing business. Are they to the tune of hundreds of millions of dollars in some cases? Because if they are, I'll rail on those too. I just don't see them in the news as much if they're out there.
4: Yeah, well, I think because everybody treats them, like, you know, they take up, you know, they're all about the same space building wise. They're big, you know, 200,000, 300,000 square foot building. But the difference is there's, you know, I think people gripe because of the water and the electricity, but the trends in the industry, as you probably guess, I'm in that industry, are moving away from traditional electricity. And that's another conversation for another day. And they're going to go to a liquid cooled environment, meaning using alternative methods to cool the servers. So that's going to reduce the heat, water, and all the consumptions that they say are all the
0: boogeyman. Yeah, but right now, if somebody says right now, hey, these data centers are having and can have significant negative impacts on the environment, that's a fact. I mean, you can make that statement, and that's a fact.
4: Well, you also can make the fact with all the trucks running up and down 179th Street and all that, you know, that they're a danger too.
0: Well, that's fine, both those things can be true. I mean, it doesn't matter. What I said is an accurate statement, so I don't know where the misinformation is.
4: Well, but it's more about the misunderstanding that people say that, so data centers are bad or they do that. I mean, I think the thing is that when you get into it, you got to understand where the trends are going. You know, there are going to be things like
0: bad is in the eye of the beholder.
4: Well, are we talking about incentives or are we talking about?
0: Both. You've got energy consumption issues, right? I mean, that's a fair thing to critique. You have electronic waste issues, fair thing to critique. Like, and then you can also say the incentives are bad. All those things can be true, and you can make that case, right? That's fair?
4: Electronic waste, you cannot because you can't go into dumpsters. All the major manufacturers of the computer equipment are 100% committed to, and folks like them, if they got caught into an e-waste dump into like the Deffenbaugh dump off of 435, mm-hmm. would be a major issue, and it'd be a problem. So all the e-waste goes to other disposals methods. The incentives, I think, is the biggest gripe. And I think when you start to get into it, it's really, there's misnomers about kind of what's triggering some of the concerns. And I'm just talking about someone who's been in the industry, who understands and hears everybody kind of rant about it. Like, wait a minute here. I see these data centers. I've been in these data centers. And it's really more about, I think, the incentives of the drivers that are driving people nuts, and like, and that's a fair stuff.
0: Yeah,
4: these are not job creators.
0: Well, that's what I mean. I mean, there's 10 people that stand around these buildings. They're not job creators, to your point.
4: No. And that's the whole thing. Is like, if you said, hey, we're going to create hundreds of like 100 jobs for $1 billion in incentives. Dude, that's throwing money down the toilet.
0: Yes,
4: because it's not like bringing Fiserv to the Sprint campus, right?
0: Correct. I agree with you.
4: So, yeah, there's I'm kind of parsing some things, separating the development from, and I think we need to do part of it's like what you say about Trump. Got to get in front and communicate. Hey, here's where the trends are going. And I'm not saying there's not a lot of energy consumption and there's water consumption, but those things are trending to alternatives because of situations that, the industry can't support it and sustain it going forward. And it's all because of all the chips and the stuff that's being created. They generate so much heat that traditional methodologies will not.
0: Well, I did see too, this Gardner proposal was going to use 75% less water than what they typically use in these data centers of that size. So right. The technology is, you're right, trending that way, and it's got to trend that way because it was unsustainable. But still, I think there's still plenty to critique, but I'm happy to hear and glad you called in, Paul, for the other side of it. So I appreciate it.
4: Yeah, well, I'm still going to harass you later on this because I know you're going to rant about it again.
0: Oh, so yeah. You know what? You can call up and be wrong again. That's totally fine.
4: Oh, good job.
0: All right,
4: we'll do it over a beer. Okay?
0: I'm fine. You know how to get a hold of me. Hit me up. It's all good. All right. See, that's how you don't end a I don't know Paul personally, but that's how you don't end a friendship over a disagreement. That's how it's done right there. Thank you, Paul.
3: Clever. Very witty.
0: Thank you very much there, Paul. But yeah, you can be wrong anytime. I mean, phones are open. All right, coming up next, we'll wrap it with Mayor Lucas, what he said this morning about the World Cup, the hype around it, and how, you know what? I think we may know who to blame for all this. Wrap up the show there, coming up next on KCMO. Speaking of water, we were just talking about water with these data centers. We've had a lot of water around Kansas City, and we're still in the thick of spring. So if you think you might be on the verge of some issue, maybe you've seen cracks in the foundation, maybe you're noticing just some water popping in, just something doesn't feel right. Casey Pier is Kansas City's foundation repair experts. And, the best part about Casey Pier, I called someone yesterday and I got, a robot. And I was like, really? Can someone just pick up the damn phone? Casey Pier has a human being in Kansas City who picks up the phone.
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14: When it comes to the myriad reasons people don't get enough exercise, psychologist Diana Hill has heard them all. She's the author of a new book with a great title, I Know I Should Exercise, But. On a recent episode of my podcast, Chasing Life, Hill told me the number one reason people don't exercise is because they don't feel like they have enough time. She told us that she encourages people she works with to shift from an either-or mindset to a both-and mindset. Hill herself uses time at her son's baseball game to walk around the field cheering him on instead of sitting on the sidelines. She also recommends setting up your space at home, at work, in the car to facilitate movement. So every night before I go to bed, I lay out my workout clothes next to my bathroom sink so they are waiting there for me as a good reminder. I'm Dr. Sanjay Gupta, helping you live a better life.
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0: blocks from Union Station where it was all occurring. It was pretty much normal business, just depressed business for coffee shops and others that were nearby because regular clientele weren't going. And so I do think that we need to share with everyone, no matter where the space is, that, yeah, continue to go. So continue to support the great restaurants, businesses, and others. And I would say this, see the World Cup as fundamentally additive to what's going on with your normal routine this summer. I think it's cool. I'm a dad. You're a dad, too. But, you know, we'll get to have activations really all throughout the metro. I saw some in Johnson County Parks is going to do them. I think we'll have the usual Power and Light and others around here, maybe the KC Current. And we get a chance to say, hey, kids, for an afternoon, you get a chance to see something special in addition to what already exists. Look, what's not going to happen, and maybe this is what has been unclear, is that on one day there will be 650,000 people from Argentina who all of a sudden are just standing in the middle of Main Street and you can't get anywhere. It's going to be a lot more steady over time. We're going to have regular additions to normal life here, and I think that is clearly a message we have to get out. We spent a lot of time talking about this is the biggest event in the history of the world, and maybe that's great, but to me it's actually one of the most special opportunities in the history of Kansas City, and I hope we're able to leverage it.
1: So we went from the whole world's coming here. We've got to spend over $100 million in taxpayer monies to make it happen to this is awesome for Kansas City. Don't miss out. Man, never thought I'd say it, but people like Rahm Emanuel, the former mayor of Chicago, had it right when he said, I'm not playing this game with FIFA and giving them a blank check. I'm just not going to do it. We'll see. Lots going to come out over the next few.
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10: Getting your heart broken can be really rough. It'll happen to most of us at some point in our lives. It's not just an emotional experience, it's a physical one too. Often described as getting the wind knocked out of you, a knot in your stomach, trouble sleeping. I recently spoke about this with Dr. Yoram Yovil, a psychiatrist and neuroscientist. He was on my podcast, Chasing Life. Now, he told me heartbreak doesn't have to last forever. And while your inclination might be to withdraw, isolate, and shut down, it's often the opposite of what supports healing. One of the things that helps

0: 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And the reverse is also true, he said. If someone you care about is struggling, don't give up on them. You hold the power to comfort loved ones that are in deep physical or emotional distress. I'm Dr. Sanjay Gupta, helping you live a better life.
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0: This is not like what happened in 2020. I'm Dave Anthony, Fox News. That assurance this morning from the World Health Organization after confirming 5 of the 8 suspected cases of hantavirus on a cruise ship with passengers on board now in quarantine.
1: 3 people have died and we're being warned more cases could follow. But the World Health Organization insists this is not the start of a COVID-style pandemic. WHO epidemiologist Maria van Kerkhove.
2: This is not COVID. This is not influenza. It spreads very, very differently.
1: The ship is heading to the Canary Islands where it's expected to dock this weekend. Officials are keeping tabs on 29 passengers who left the cruise last month.
0: That's Fox's Jonathan Savage. We're still waiting for Iran's response to the U.S. proposal attempting to end the conflict that's driven up gas prices more than 50% since it started. But Energy Secretary Chris Wright tells Fox it was necessary.
3: President Trump is absolutely unwilling to hand the next administration a nuclear-armed Iran.
0: And Wright says the potential deal being proposed would
3: end the Iranian nuclear program and to restore flow of traffic through the Straits of Hormuz. That day is coming. The question is just with Iran's cooperation without Iran's cooperation.
0: We'll hear from President Trump later this hour, meeting with Brazil's president at the White House. Secretary of State Marco Rubio spent hours talking to Pope Leo today at the Vatican following the controversy last month when the president called the Pope soft on crime and nuclear weapons, responding to the Pope's criticism of the U.S. bombing of Iran. There is a lot of rubble in Mississippi where tornadoes did a lot of damage to nearly 500 homes and injured at least 17 people.
4: At least 14 tornadoes were reported to have touched down in central and western Mississippi. A dozen of the people hospitalized were brought in from a severely damaged trailer park. It's in Bogachita, Mississippi, where this man lives.
5: There was trees popping. I had a tree coming down to my front yard.
4: Dozens of roads are closed. There was also hail up to 2¾ inches across.
0: That's Fox's Chris Foster. 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
7: Patrick Tuohy here with the Show Me Institute. The World Cup is coming. 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How surprised are you?
8: 0% surprised. And it's because these consultants, who are not economists, who are paid to come in and say,
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0: 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I'm your humble host, Kevin Keatsman, in the hot seat for an hour, and then the Vince Show comes your way. We got a great opening segment for you. I'm going to make you feel really, really, really good about the future of the Republican Party that is straight ahead. Later in the broadcast, we'll speak a little bit about what's going on with Iran, because there is a really strong feeling that this thing is close now, and the Iranians somehow have figured out a way to figure out who's in charge and make some sort of a deal. So I think that would be good for all involved. We don't need any more bombs blowing up, people dying, all that stuff. Hard pass, as far as I'm concerned. And of course, we've got Mark Van Sickle toward the end of the show. I've got a couple of really good topics for him today. We'll see which way he goes on those. One has to do with, well, it's back to horse racing. Maybe we'll get into FanDuel, maybe we won't, but it's into horse racing. We'll check in with Mark a little bit later on that. We'll start today with, I've mentioned many times here, it is my stated goal from day one with this show to try to do something different every day with this show than my podcast. I don't want to be repetitive. I want the podcast and the radio show to be separate things entirely. It's why we do, and I don't do a lot of interviews here, but we do more interviews here than the podcast, and we take calls here, which we clearly don't do on the podcast. But I hate repeating things. Sometimes, like when war breaks out or there's an assassination attempt on Trump or one of those things, yes, it's repeated. But today, maybe I'll play a clip from my podcast on tomorrow's show of what I said today. But if you want to hear my thoughts, I think everybody's wrong about Hawaiian Brothers on this marketing thing. Look, I think they did a dumb thing, but in the end, they kind of got what they wanted. They got a whole bunch of attention. I'm not going to give the details, but if you want to hear the story, back in 2002, when I was on radio, we had a thing called the Custard's Last Stand Club. Custard's Last Stand was an ice cream store here in Kansas City. And they came to us and said, what if on Mondays we offered ice cream for a percentage off price of whatever the number of points was the Chiefs scored the day before? Was it great? Well, the Chiefs went nuts. They had Trent Green, Tony Gonzalez, Priest Holmes. They went absolutely bonkers that year. And as they were doing this, it gained momentum, it got a lot of attention, and a bunch of other businesses came on board. We wound up having 35 businesses that year that were giving a discount the day after a Chiefs game based on the points that were scored, and that was the percentage. You got to go listen to this podcast. I go through the whole thing at kksissues.com. It is amazing. These people came on board in the first week of December. The Chiefs scored 49 points, and then the following week they scored 49 points. And they bailed like rats off a ship. It was unbelievable. We crushed. Now, the story's way, way better and more. It's deeper and more interesting than that. It's unbelievable. So pardon me if I'm just snickering and saying, hold my beer to Hawaiian Bros. The mistake Hawaiian Bros made, really, and I really don't talk about them as much on the podcast and the mistake they made. This promotion's been going on forever in sports, but it used to be you had to take your ticket stub in. Oh, great. The Royals scored 6 runs. Go to Hawaiian Bros the next day, show your ticket stub, and get your free meal. I think that's what they left out, and I think they left that out by accident.
11: Well, they don't have ticket stubs anymore.
0: They don't, but you can show it on your phone, right?
11: That's true.
0: You can show your ticket on your phone and get your free lunch the next day. I think they blew it. That's my hunch. It's a guess. I think it was supposed to be one of those deals. Come in the next day, show us your ticket that you were at the game. Because why would it just be home games?
11: Yeah, that's a good point.
0: It's just home games. It's if you were there last night, they do this everywhere. NBA teams. Oh, free taco tomorrow at, you know, whatever taco place. We scored 110 points. Great. I think KU does a thing for 190 points or something. Don't they at their home games?
11: Yeah.
0: Everybody does. That's what they were doing. They forgot the part that you had to be at the game.
11: The Royals used to do the Sonic Slush back in the day.
0: Okay.
11: If they scored a certain amount of 4 runs or something, you get a free Sonic Slush, but you had to give them the ticket.
0: There you go. From the night before.
11: Yeah.
0: Yeah. Yes.
11: Not everybody would get it.
0: I think that's what happened. Anyway, if you have never listened to the podcast, today'd be a good day as soon as the show is over, anytime. You're out on your walk or whatever it may be. It's easy. You don't have to download podcast platforms, folks. You can just go to it's like a website. Think of it like a website on your laptop or whatever. It's kkhasissues.com. Just go there and hit play and you'll hear the story. It was an ongoing story for months in this town, the Custard's Last Stand Club. And it darn near... I'll tell you tomorrow. I'll give you the giveaway tomorrow. There is an unbelievable thing that happened with the car dealer that I was representing at the time because they were doing these discounts on cars. You got to hear the story. It's at kksissues.com. But I'm in such a good mood today. What I really want to do is pick everybody up on the future of the Republican Party. I'm just going to go ahead and say it. I like to bring things out first before people. You know, I said 3 years ago this would happen with the World Cup. We've talked about a lot of different things that have happened. A lot of things are really easy to predict. The second I saw Spencer Pratt's animated video last week that he put out running for mayor of L.A., I'm like, that's the future of our party. And now all I see on X is people are like, oh, this is the future of the party. This is the way to do it. Yes, it is. I've got a complete and total man crush on this guy. I don't think he's going to win. It's Los Angeles. I think when it pairs down to two, and it's probably just him against Karen Bass, the Democrats own that city. They're going to find a way, and he's not going to win. But they had a debate last night, and he crushed it. He's on the stage with Karen Bass, the current mayor, and Nitya Raman, who is a council member. So these are the three top vote getters at this point. On June 2nd, there's a runoff. Two of the three will advance to the general election and run for mayor. It's nonpartisan. You don't declare your party or anything like that. But they're on stage last night, and Spencer Pratt was apparently a reality television star, whatnot, and he just killed him with truth bombs. After it was over, NBC Channel 4 LA did a poll. It's not scientific, but it does matter. It's not scientific, but it matters. After the debate, 88% of Los Angelinos believe that Spencer Pratt won the debate. I'm guessing there were tons of Democrats and liberals watching that just went, wow, our two crappy candidates just got their you-know-what handed to them. And yes, Spencer Pratt won this debate. I don't like his policies. I don't like him. I don't like whatever, but he won it because we got a couple of lame clowns running for mayor in Los Angeles. Here is one small example of an exchange that he has with the councilwoman. This is not against the mayor Bass. It's against the councilwoman Raman, who wants to spend, get this, there are 3,000 homeless people they're very concerned about in LA, 3,000, and they need $400 million to take care of them. Here's Spencer Pratt.
13: Treatment first. I will go below the Harbor Freeway tomorrow with her, and we can find some of these people she's going to offer treatment for. She's going to get stabbed in the neck. These people do not want a bed. They want fentanyl or super meth. These ideas cost us over $400 million to house for 3,000 people for $400 million. This is an absolute failure for both of them. They're a team. Treatment first.
0: That's right. They're a team. They're a team. The two of them are on the same team, and that's right. Who says that? I'll go down there below the bridge with you. You know what? They're going to stab you in the neck. They don't want a bed. People don't understand. Many years ago, Ryan Lefevre, the voice of the Royals, called me up in the wintertime and said, how would you like to go with me? We have a food truck and a soup kitchen that we go with, and we go to the places where the homeless are in downtown when it's cold. I said, you know what? I'd like to go do that, and I'd like to take my teenagers with me. He said, perfect. We went down there and we did it. And I learned something shocking that night. They were grateful and they were gracious and they were happy to be fed. And they come out of places you have no idea there's people hiding as soon as the truck pulls up because it goes by every night. And it was explained to me by the people who do this that not when they were around, these people have some problems, but they actually like living this way. They have their own way of life and their own community. They have their own order, their own leaders. It's tribal, I guess, is one way to say it. But we're all sort of tribal. People that belong to country clubs love their country clubs. People who live under bridges love the access to drugs and the way of life and whatever it may be because there's mental illness. That's what this is. What he was telling them last night in a much more graphic way was what I learned Ryan's the biggest hearted person ever. Like, I'll get Ryan Lefevre on the radio show here sometime. He's just an unbelievably wonderful, compassionate person who has helped more people in and around Kansas City that have suffered from mental illness than you can shake a stick at. It's remarkable. It wasn't about feeding the homeless. It's about recognizing these people are mentally ill and need some help. And if they can reach them through these trucks, maybe they can get them to counseling and get them back into society. That's what it's about. And Spencer Pratt's telling this lady, you go down there and you try to tell them you're going to take them somewhere and get them in bed. You can't do it that way. With $400 million and building a facility and getting them beds and keeping them warm and giving them needles is not how you do this. They'll stab you in the neck. And he's right. And the people of Los Angeles need to hear it truthfully. In addition to that, he has this amazing campaign of
16: films and videos and social media. He's young. He's like 42. And he's reaching young people. And young people are being reached by the Republican Party. This is the best poll you're going to hear in 2026. Are you ready for it? This is YouGov, The Economist. No right-wing deal here. In 2018, Democrats had a plus 35 margin over Republicans with voters 18 to 29 years old. In 2020, they were plus 26. So Trump, as president, cut into that. COVID came, it stayed flat, plus 28. COVID ended in 2024. The Democrats' lead was down to 14 because young people are like, I'll be damned if you're going to tell me how to live. You took away my dating years. I couldn't drive my car when I turned 16. What have you done to me? And in 2026, the new poll out, Democrats plus 9 with 18 to 29-year-old voters in this country. It was plus 35 8 years ago. It's plus 9. How is it working? Humor, videos, social media, content, and complete and utter mockery of the Democrat Party. The best things out there that young people are consuming are funny. They love seeing things that make them giggle. When you turn conservative politics into making fun of Karen Bass or Kamala Harris or whatever may be the case, and Trump just posted an unbelievable cartoon of Joe Biden and Obama and Hillary and all of them last night. It's great. It's hysterical. And it gets millions of views. And young people see a cartoon like that. And it works on young people. It's the best thing you can do. And Spencer Pratt is laying out a roadmap for everyone in this party going forward. Younger candidates. And I'm all here for younger candidates. Younger conservatives. And I'll tell you what. 18 to 29-year-olds voting in 2018, plus 35 Dems, plus 9 today. Charlie Kirk is smiling down upon us. This was his life's work, and he had a factor in this as well. His was very serious. It was about free speech and debate. That's a small slice of young people. Most young people want to see something funny when they turn their phone on. And right now, Republicans all over this country are making really, really great videos that make fun of Democrats because it's easy to make fun of them. Way to go.
12: How did I lose weight? And I did. Lean, right here. I did. I love this stuff. 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
16: Oh, you're going way back with that one, Mark. Way back. That's 70s, huh? Bee Gees? Or Andy Gibb? Bee Gees, for sure. Yeah, all right. Andy Gibb went out on his own and did some things too, right? It's pretty good songs. That's an oldie but a goodie right there. All right, let's go to the phones today. We've got open lines. If you'd like to jump in, I'd love to hear from you. 408-797 is the number to call. We begin today with Tom in Paola. Good morning, Tom. How's your world today?
3: Hey, Kevin. How are you, brother?
16: Excellent. Thank you.
3: Right on, man. Right on. Hey, I just want to chime in a little bit. You know, with all these numbers that you just threw out there with the Republican Party, with the younger generation in the Republican Party, it makes me think that no wonder the Democrats love them some illegal aliens.
16: Yeah.
3: So that's the only way they're going to change their demographics right now. So
16: it's... That's true. Let me ask you this, because the gap is narrowed with Latinos, and that's what the majority of the illegals that have come in are. Not all, but the majority. So they've believed that if they bring them in, that it'll just be their party forever. Trump has narrowed that gap dramatically. What happens when Marco Rubio runs for president and he wins the Latino vote?
3: Oh, man, you talk about exciting times. I cannot wait to see that. That is going to be exciting.
16: I think Marco Rubio easily is the most electable general election candidate that Republicans could put out there. And I love J.D. Vance, but I'm about winning. You know, I'll toss a coin on either one of those guys. Just which one has the best chance of winning? If you're telling me that Marco Rubio could win the Latino vote for president of the United States, and if he did, by the way, that's now a bigger voting block than the black vote. If he wins that, it's over. There's no path for anyone in the Democrat Party to win. If Latinos start voting Republican, it's over.
3: Yep, absolutely. Hey, before I go, man, I just want to give a quick shout out to my son, if you don't mind.
16: Sure.
3: Hey, Jera. Hey, bud, if you're listening. Sup?
16: Sup? What's he doing?
3: He works for the... I don't want to get him in too much trouble, but he... What's up, son?
16: Well, we've done it now. All his friends are going to tell him this happened. Come on, let's go. Let's get him in some trouble. What do you got?
3: He works for the city of Paola.
16: Oh, nice. Okay. What does he do?
3: Parks and Rec.
16: Oh, good. Okay. He's not stealing money like those people in Kansas City, Missouri, is he?
3: No, he's a good kid.
16: Good. Isn't that the problem in Kansas City, Missouri? The mayor pro tem's husband's at the Parks Department or something? Taking all the money? You know that story, right, Tom?
3: Yeah, I do. I do. And now you say that, I do know.
16: What's your son's name?
3: Jera.
16: Jera. There's no money in embezzlement and stealing. It won't work in Paola. They'll catch you. And when they catch you in Paola, you're going to be in real trouble. They catch you in Kansas City, Missouri, they put your spouse up for mayor. But that wouldn't happen in Paola. I know Paola. I know people in Paola. You'll be in big trouble if you put your hand in that cookie jar.
3: That's all right. That's all right.
16: Good work, man. Thank you.
3: Thanks, Kevin.
16: Quite a difference between Paola and Kansas City, Missouri, for sure. Here's Mike in KCK on Uncanceled. Hi, Mike.
21: Yeah, in the spirit of your term, government schools instead of public schools.
16: Yes.
21: We have to stop calling them illegal immigrants. Yeah. But what they really are illegally imported people. Don't forget that our U.S. government, through all these programs that were exposed by DOGE, these NGOs and everything, they're the ones that funded them to come into the country. They're the ones that paid for them to be illegally imported. And it sounds semantic, but it's something that really needs to be emphasized whenever we're talking on the issue.
16: You're 100% right, and every Republican should say illegal alien. The legal term, the legal term is the illegal alien.
21: No, what it is illegally imported people.
16: Well, whatever you want to say.
21: You're imported here illegally, though. There's a big difference, because when you say illegally imported people, you're saying that somebody else
16: brought them in.
21: And that somebody else was a Democrat Party with government funds.
16: I'm agreeing with you. I do not agree that the American public would see it the same way you and I do and understand that. Most people are stupid and don't pay attention.
21: Then we need to change the description of it.
16: Okay.
21: You know, time I refer to them, I refer to them as illegally imported people.
16: I love it. I'm on board with you. Yeah. I'm not likely to do that on this show, but I'm with you in spirit with what you're thinking. It cheeses them off enough to say illegal alien. Occasionally, just for the hell of it, I bust out the Phil Collins song, Illegal Alien, and just play it on my podcast when I'm in the mood. It's great. Radio stations don't play it anymore. They don't play it. Maybe we should just start... Maybe for a month sometime this summer, we'll just close the show every day with Phil Collins, Illegal Alien. It might be Genesis. This is another question for John Anthony. Okay, it is Genesis, not Phil Collins. Illegal Alien. I love it. Here's Mark and Lenex on KCMO. Hi, Mark.
4: Hey, Pete. I'm sorry. Say, Kevin, I'm sorry.
16: It's okay.
4: I was going to talk about the deal over at getting the 47% off coupons back in the day.
16: Mm-hmm.
4: But... this deal with no kings just drives me crazy. The real kings are the developers in Johnson County that they give these tree hugging, granola eating people. Go look over there at 119th and Renner of all these trees that have been felled to make a new amusement park over there.
16: Yeah, my passion isn't so much for the trees anymore. We have more trees in the United States and North America than we've ever had in the history of this planet. We've planted so many. So I really don't mind that they fell trees and build things, because we can plant more trees. We figured that out. I don't know if you've noticed this or not, but they don't want you to take the plastic bags anymore at the store. They told us forever, plastic, not paper, because the trees. Now they're saying plastic's bad for the landfills. Take the paper ones, because, I mean, Democrats just figured out we can plant more trees.
4: Well, if they didn't have double standards, they wouldn't have any at all.
16: Exactly right. Great call, buddy. Appreciate that. It's true. The first time I saw that was a couple of years ago. We were in Colorado. We went out there to see a concert, and I went and grabbed something. My buckle or something busted on my belt, and I had to go into Target or something to get a belt, and they're putting some things in a bag. And they go, well, we're going to charge you for plastic, but we'll give you paper for free. I'm like, what?
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24: A better life with Dr. Sanjay Gupta.
25: We are finally starting to learn more things we can do to keep our brains sharp as we age. A lot of people think crossword puzzles or Sudoku might do the trick, but the science doesn't really bear that out. What one recent study found, though, was that a certain type of brain training seems to have a significant impact on cognition as we get older. It wasn't memory or even problem-solving tasks that moved the needle. It was an interactive computerized game that tested the ability to recognize two separate images in faster and faster sequences. It's what we call a task of divided attention, in which you don't have a conscious strategy on how to improve. That's according to the study's lead author. You're just trying to do the best you can to figure out how to divide your attention. Now, the game in this study was called Double Decision. If you want to find it and try it out yourself. I'm Dr. Sanjay Gupta, helping you live a better life.
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9: News. I'm Therese Crowley. On this National Day of Prayer, celebrating the inalienable rights endowed by our Creator, House Speaker Mike Johnson.
10: The founders made that bold declaration, and that was the foundation that made us become the most free, most successful, most powerful, most benevolent nation in the history of the planet.
9: Secretary of State Marco Rubio met the American Pope Leo at the Vatican for 2.5 hours. State Department says only they underscored their shared commitment to promoting peace and human dignity. Nothing about President Trump's latest charge that the Pope was okay with Iran having nuclear weapons. President Trump still optimistic on a possible peace deal with Iran.
11: Iran cannot have a nuclear weapon, and they won't. And they've agreed to that.
9: And the U.S. would reportedly release frozen Iranian funds. President Trump's
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16: A couple of weeks ago, a whole bunch of liberals in Southern California proved how little they know about government agencies and law enforcement and how things work. They melted down. I mean, they just lost their minds. Kathy Griffin was one. Remember this lady? Was formerly a comedian, now like the angriest person on earth. Did the Trump bloody head thing one time in Trump 1.0. Remember her and some other celebrities and a bunch of people in Southern California lost their minds as a Disney cruise ship, the Disney Magic, pulled into port in San Diego. And upon reaching the port, U.S. Customs and Border Patrol boarded the ship and began arresting crew members that worked for Disney. The reaction immediately was, this is inhumane. This is so bad. This is terrible. We hate ICE. We hate that. We hate all this stuff. Oh, this is, there's no freedom. Trump, MAGA, ugh. And it went on and it went on and it went on. And U.S. Customs and Border Patrol, not ICE, did their job. And they hauled away 26 crew members from the Philippines, one from Portugal, and one from Indonesia. And it had nothing to do with citizenship, although they did find a couple of them were not legally working for Disney to be in an American port. So they didn't have the proper visa to be working on the ship, which is a problem, but that had nothing to do with what they were doing. And everyone in Southern California freaked out. That's why this hasn't made the news. They went crazy locally, and, you know, before CNN or whatever, they're going to pick this thing up. We learned the U.S. Customs and Border Patrol boarded this ship and arrested these people. Are you ready for this? On a Disney ship. 28 crew members were hauled off that are pedophiles. They were in possession, transportation of, distribution of, and viewing of child pornography on Disney's Disney Magic while they were working around your children. There's a story you haven't heard about, have you? These people are so crazy, they melted down and went nuts that ICE is so... It wasn't ICE. It was not an immigration raid. It was a pornography, a child porn sting of people from other countries that we knew about. They had been tipped off. They'd investigated the ship. They'd investigated the people that worked there. And I mean, Disney's culpable in some way, but I'm not going to make this about crushing Disney. I don't know who's on a Royal Caribbean ship or a Carnival ship or any of the ships. I don't. They're very rarely Americans. I mean, the times I've been on a cruise, I would say the staff is 10% or less Americans. It's mostly international, and it's what most people like. They hear different languages. They have different performers, different types of music, different types of staffers and service. It's what folks like when they go on a cruise. A lot of people like an international flair and culture, but they don't necessarily have 6 weeks to go travel all throughout Europe and wherever and see everything. And so you catch it in certain ways like this. But Disney Magic had a real problem on their hand with this ship in Southern California when they came in. That's just awful to think that that could be happening. And the ports that they go to, we're not talking about probably nothing in the United States. It was probably only illegal that they were in. I doubt these people were dumb enough to say, okay, we're going to be dealing in all this porn in the United States, but maybe there was a bunch of that too. You would think it would be sailing around the Caribbean and some of those countries that would be much easier to get away with whatever it is that you're trafficking and dealing in. It just sounds really bad when it's a Disney ship. And of course, the left melted down and wanted to blame ICE and have demonstrations and the whole deal. And then they're like, oh, okay, yeah, that's kiddie porn. That's probably not a good thing. We'll leave this story alone at that point. So the Iranian president, the shelf life on an Iranian president or supreme leader at this point is like the discount rack of the single bananas in the store, that they're already a little bruised. They're very yellow. You better get that in your car and eat it before you get home because it's not going to last long. So I'm not going to go to the trouble of learning the so-called president's name at this point. And I really don't care which Khamenei is the supreme leader. But apparently they've gotten together and they've discussed some things. And the Iranian president, for the first time, has made a public statement. And that's why there's so much optimism today about the U.S. in this conflict in Iran. Stock markets through the roof again. All this goodwill. I said yesterday, just let me know when it's over. But this seems like a step that we haven't seen before. He made a video. Wasn't really a news conference because they don't have a free press in Iran. But he was talking and he spoke out and said, I've spoken with the supreme leader, who is compassionate and open to things in a different way or whatever. So, I mean, are we entering a phase where the supreme leader is going to be like King Charles is to England? Like you're a figurehead and the president will actually be in charge? They tried that for a while. They had that Ahmadinejad was president of Iran for a while. They've tried that. I don't know how much power he had or how much he wields compared to the supreme leader. But it sounded like the comments translated in English from the president of Iran is, we're moderating here, we're tempering this. I've spoken to the supreme leader, and he seems to be on board with it. I think we may have a supreme leader that doesn't want to die. There's all kinds of reports that he got hurt really bad. He survived some kind of a blast. He's probably in a little bit of a pain, but is like, you know what? I really don't want to die, because it's pretty good being the supreme leader's grandson or whatever the heck he was, or one of the sons. So I don't know. That's why there's some optimism. China's also getting involved. There's a meeting next week in China that Trump's scheduled to attend, which would be really big to wrap this thing up, go to China, let's do some more trade, let's make the economy of the world better for everybody, and let's go. Now, China has come out in the last 48 hours and told the rest of the world and all their partners to ignore the sanctions the United States has imposed on Iran and just do business with them. Just forget about it. Side with us. So China is making made an unprecedented step against the United States, saying, we're going to ignore all your sanctions, and we're encouraging our partners to ignore them all as well, because this is stupid, and we're ready for this to be over. The United States countered by calling China, saying, okay, great, help us end it. We're with you. We'll pull the sanctions. Let's get a deal. China is the number one oil importer from Iran. Iran makes so much money off China, it's insane. There is a 1,000-foot tanker. These are the kinds of stories I like. It's called the Hazna. It's an Iranian ship. 1,000 feet is 3.5 football fields, right? Imagine how big that tanker is. Is that right? 100 yards is 333 feet, right? Or roughly 300 feet. So 900 feet would be three and a third football fields. This ship, the Hazna, it is one of the most massive oil tankers in the world, and she's loaded with oil. And she tried to come out of Iran and bust through the blockade. And we told her to stop. And what you really don't want to do, we're talking about tens of millions of dollars worth of oil and a terrible spill in the Strait of Hormuz if you hit that ship, because the oil would be everywhere. This is an unbelievable story. We tell them to stop or else. They don't believe us. They're like, well, this is oil. They can't hit this. They haven't hit our refineries. They're not going to hit our oil ship. We're just going to run this thing right through. We put a Super Hornet in the air, which is almost a Mach 2, twice the speed of sound airplane. And it has these things that are Gatlin-style guns that do 6,000 rounds a minute. And I don't know what level they're flying. These things can go right down to the water, whatever. This thing goes by this Hazna, Iranian ship that's trying to bust through the blockade, and the gunner hits the rudder of the ship, and that's it. The rudder. This ship had to drop anchor. It was just going to be floating in the sea with no way to control where it was going. It was rendered completely useless. Nothing on the ship itself was harmed. We apparently have the design of every ship in the world. We know exactly where the rudder is and how to hit it with a Super Hornet, and they destroyed it. And this girl can't go anywhere. This ship is just stuck, anchored right there in the Strait of Hormuz. Now, that's the kind of stuff I love. That is American exceptionalism. And I want to see the dude, because they described this thing. You know, they can drop missiles and stuff with the Hornets as well. That's not what this was. You're not going to blow this ship up. You want to disable her. You know, the other one we hit was the engine room. Remember that? We hit the engine room. They were afraid that if the engine room got hit, a fire would break out and all the oil, it could be a complete disaster. So I don't know anything about ships. It's going to, I guess, some people listening do, but sounds to me like maybe the rudder's in the water a little bit behind the ship. And we started shooting down into the water to hit the rudder and watched her roll off course. And as she's rolling off course and out of control, we know she has to drop anchor at that point because they had to. I just love that. That's just, I mean, we've got these stories of the Whiteman boys flying over there and dropping those bunker busters from 8 million feet in the air and hitting a target the size of a nickel or a dime. Those are great. That's unbelievable technology. But how about somebody actually firing a gun at the rudder of a ship to disable her? And that's what they did. I love that. I would think once that happens, Iran would be like, yeah, we're probably not getting any oil through this blockade. Probably not going to happen. We love American exceptionalism here at Uncanceled on KCMO Talk Radio. Beautiful thing. So Pete mentioned earlier today the poll that's out that 37% of Americans have a politics breakup in their life. They've broken up with somebody. This is me. I've got a breakup. It's one that hurts me. It crushes me. I'll just be honest with you. It's not my breakup. It's a broken heart. Somebody that I idolized in my life growing up. And the breakup is real, and it's nothing but politics. And it's insane, and it's stupid. 37% of Americans, either with a friend, a family member, somebody they work with, or a partner, have somebody that's no longer in their life because of politics. Now, let me say this unequivocally. This is Barack Obama's fault. There is no debating this. He pitted one American against another. The intense race claims from a black president that white people in this country are racist over and over and over for 8 years was the stupidest thing I'd ever heard, and white people gobbled it up. They did not want to be seen as a racist, and this was my chance. I'm going to get my I am not a racist card. I'm voting for this guy. And they did, and he was elected twice. What nobody factored in was along the way for 8 years, 150, 175, 200, over 200 million people got disgusted with this. And a man rode down an elevator in June of 2015 and said, we're not taking this anymore. We're not racist. We don't hate anybody. And we're going to prove it to you. And over the last decade, they've done it. And by proving this over and over and over, all the hoaxes, all the scams, all the lies, all the chicanery, all of the COVID lockdowns. We talked about the young voters earlier in the show. I think COVID was huge. I said it at the time. I said, somewhere out there, there's a 16-year-old boy that wants to drive his car and kiss a girl really badly. And he couldn't do it. You don't forget the people that did that to you. I'm telling you, I was a 16-year-old boy. You do not forget that. It's the same thing here. And over the last decade, these liberals have watched Trump tear down everything that they had going against us. And it's not working anymore. And they're completely and utterly frustrated and don't know how to deal with it. So we can say we're a polarizing country, but we didn't polarize it. We just evened the score. That's all we do. In fact, that's one complaint with the Republican Party is, and Trump, he said it from day one, I don't hit anybody. I'm not out to get anybody, but boy, I'm a hell of a counterpuncher. That's what our party's become. We're going to counterpunch the stupidity of the Democrats. But as this has happened, what have we seen? Breakups. Over a third, almost 40% of Americans have somebody that was meaningful in their life that they don't have a relationship anymore because of politics. And everybody today wants to blame that on Trump, and they're wrong. Trump was the reaction to the action. And the telling number in this poll is that the breakup is initiated, and it matters. You know, we can watch sitcoms, romantic comedies all day long about breaking up. Who broke up with who? How did this happen? Did you let them down easy? Whatever. 67% of all these politics breakups were initiated by the Democrat. Said, I'm done. That person's dead to me. 27%, the Republicans initiated and walked away and said, I can't handle this anymore. That's a pretty telling number now, isn't it? About where the real polarization lies in this country? It certainly does for me. A couple of other notes. It's Mother's Day coming up on Sunday. And there's a couple of ways if you don't mom doesn't want to cook. And if you don't want to go wait in line, we got a couple of great sponsors here at Uncancelled. The first we've talked about is Crooked Q Barbecue and Catering. 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
18: You know, I watched a video the other day about kids getting landlines at home. We haven't had a landline in my house in I can't even tell you how long. But seeing these parents about my age being teleported back to their own childhoods, a simpler time before screens, was really powerful. And as for the kids, they sat and had conversations with their grandparents without multitasking or being distracted by a screen. I thought this was a great way to have kids stay in touch with family members and friends without getting sucked into the smartphone era too young. Of course, you need other people close by to hop on board as well if this is something that's going to work. Perhaps most important, I realized, these relics can be a great conversation starter with your children. You can talk about what it really means to be connected in this day and age. Things have changed a lot. I'm Dr. Sanjay Gupta, helping you live a better life.
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22: Sunshine in the southwest breeze 10 to 20. Low 70s again on Friday, back to the lower 80s Saturday. From KCTV5 and First One 5 meteorologist Warren Sears.
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23: All right, Mark, how's everything in your world? The Royals lost yesterday. That one set you off? Are you okay? They didn't get to your 10-game winning streak.

0: So I can't decide whether it was a good thing or a bad thing that he's unavailable, because if the Royals planned on putting him in the back end of the bullpen, then it's a good thing that he's hurt.
1: Yeah.
0: So that's just kind of where I stand on it. If they were just going to use him for mid-relief or something, then that would be fine. But I don't they're paying him to be in the back end, and that scares me. I think he's probably done. He's probably done here. Did you see the famous trainer last week won the Kentucky Derby? Sherry DeVoe made an announcement. Did you see her announcement?
1: Yes.
0: What do you make of this? Sherry DeVoe, the trainer for Golden Tempo, who won the Kentucky Derby, says they will not run in the Preakness, and she's making it sound like it's for the betterment and the health of the horse. You buying that?
1: I buy it because she's the trainer and she loves the horse. But I don't know everything behind the scenes there.
0: Everybody in racing says the Preakness is the short race and Golden Tempo would finish like 14th.
1: Yeah.
0: That Tempo's a longer racehorse, and that was proven out of the Kentucky Derby. And the short race, where was Golden Tempo with the third of the race left? Last place.
1: Last place, yeah.
0: Yeah, and they know they're going to get smoked in the Preakness because it's not really a sprinter.
1: They didn't want the horse to have any mental issues after that race. That's why.
0: I think it's worse than that. I think it has to do with stud fees. It's like, okay, we won the Derby. We don't want anybody to know that we finished 13th at the Preakness.
1: Yeah.
0: So they're going to run in the Belmont, which is a little shorter, a little longer than the Preakness. So we'll see. Or they say they're going to run in the Belmont. That's a few weeks away. But I hate that that's happening to horse racing. This is one of my favorite sports stories not because it's embarrassing in any way to women or female athletes. That's not my point here at all, because this has happened before. What was the University of Washington thinking? They sent out their women's soccer team. This team was in the Elite Eight last year of women's college soccer, the University of Washington. They went out and played an under-14 boys team. That means everybody on the team was 13 or younger, and the 13-year-old boys beat the University of Washington Elite Eight soccer team. Why would they play them?
1: That's a good question.
0: In 2017, the U.S. women's national team lost to an under-15 team. That's 14-year-old boys. That's better. You're 14. That's another year. They lost to a 14-year-old boys team and went on to win the World Cup.
1: It just shows.
0: Literally 14-year-old boys teams in the United States, where we're not even great at soccer, are better than the women's World Cup champions. Boys should not be playing women's sports. Yeah. You got a hoodie on today that says Girl Dad. Yeah. And I'm not even, forget the transgender part, all that. It's like, what are we even doing when it comes to equality and fairness? Yeah, I don't understand. Are you with me on this one?
1: Yeah, you can't allow that.
0: You can't allow it. Mm-hmm. If you have 13-year-old boys that are better than the women's team that was in the Elite Eight.
1: Adults.
0: What about 21, 22-year-old men as trans playing up against them?
1: Yeah.
0: Some of these things we do in our society that they come up with, they're wearing them. The whole Democrat Party's wearing them, and that's, forget the politics. I'm just not sure why the University of Washington would feel the need to go play a boys' team. I don't know. 13-year-old boys?
1: Doesn't make sense.
0: I mean...
1: Unless the coach had connections to the university or something.
0: Where else do we have adults playing against children?
1: Yes.
0: You really had adults versus minors.
1: Yeah, that's true.
0: Doesn't seem right either, does it?
1: No, it seems a little weird.
0: Got all kinds of weird things going on.
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4: Answer yet from Iran. Lisa Brady, Fox News. A foreign ministry spokesperson telling state media Iran has not yet reached a conclusion on a U.S. framework for peace.
5: The U.S. is reportedly seeking a 20-year ban on enrichment with additional punishment for Iran if it violates the terms, while also banning underground facilities and allowing snap inspections. And the president previously said he didn't think 20 years was enough, and he has maintained that his position is that Iran can never get a nuclear weapon. So we're waiting on the White House to confirm those details.
4: Fox's Jackie Heinrich at the White House. The Wall Street Journal reporting talks could happen soon in Pakistan on a one-page memorandum of understanding to set up a month of talks to end the conflict. A man charged in a deadly firebomb attack during a peaceful protest in Colorado just pleading guilty to more than 100 counts in state court. 46-year-old Mohammed Salomon will face life in prison and still also faces federal hate crime charges. His attorneys said he was willing to plead guilty in that case too, but that federal prosecutors have not taken the death penalty off the table. An 82-year-old woman was killed, several others injured last June during a protest calling for the release of Israeli hostages in Gaza. Some U.S. colleges changing commencement plans because of controversy over pro-Israel or pro-Palestinian speakers.
6: We'll start at Rutgers, where the school says they learned that some graduating students wouldn't attend the ceremony because of some comments in social media posts made by Rami Al-Gandor. He's a tech entrepreneur. Al-Gandor's posts include accusations of Israeli war crimes and apartheid. Now, meanwhile, the University of Michigan issued a formal apology for history professor Derek Peterson's graduation speech over the weekend, praising protesters.
4: Fox's Nate Foy at Georgetown University, one pro-Israel economist pulling out of a planned speech after student criticism. 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
14: A better life with Dr. Sanjay Gupta.
15: You know, one of the weirder things I've seen on social media lately is parents feeding their babies butter, like whole sticks of butter. They swear that it helps them feel fuller after meals and get a good night's sleep, among other things. There's actually something to this. You know, butter is full of fat, which a rapidly growing infant needs, but eating butter all the time results in, quote, boxing out other important nutrients they need as well. Spokesperson for the Academy of Nutrition and Dietetics told us she recommends half a teaspoon to a teaspoon melted and then added to a puree. Or as they get older, you can drizzle oil or melted butter over cooked vegetables, she told us. We never say just give butter by itself, and it's not the only source of fat she would recommend. Avocados, hummus, fish, they are great sources of fat as well. And also, great foods to introduce. I'm Dr. Sanjay Gupta, helping you live a better life.
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0: He's got a microphone, and he's not afraid to use it. Vince Colonnaise.
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4: We're choosing to stand with the freedom of navigation. 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
3: U.S. Ambassador to the U.N. Mike Waltz moments ago urging support for pressure on Iran to take multiple steps in the Strait of Hormuz.
4: Cease its attacks on commercial shipping. Cease mining and remove its mines from an international waterway. Cease tolling. Charging illegal tolls in the Strait of Hormuz and allow the UN to move forward with humanitarian aid, life-saving aid, through that international corridor. It's really just that simple.
3: A draft resolution proposed by the U.S. and Gulf allies threatens Iran with sanctions after a watered-down resolution aimed at opening the strait was vetoed by China and Russia last month, just hours before a ceasefire was reached. This as the U.S. awaits a response from Iran to a reported framework from the U.S. that could lead to peace talks. President Trump yesterday signaling progress on that and declining to set a deadline. A man accused of firebombing a peaceful demonstration in Boulder, Colorado last June in support of Israeli hostages pleads guilty to murder and other counts, more than 100 counts in state court. Mohammed Soleiman could face up to life in prison without the possibility of parole. He's not pleaded guilty on federal hate crime charges. His attorneys saying federal prosecutors have not taken the death penalty off the table. Recovery mode in parts of Mississippi after reports of at least 14 tornadoes last night, injuring at least 17 people.
5: I was on my back deck and I went to the front deck, you know, because the wind started getting a little rough. Well, about 45 minutes it come through.
3: And he says trees were popping at his home south of Jackson. The storm also knocking out power to thousands. 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
11: 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I'm telling you, I can vouch for it. I use it myself. Get healthier, lose that unnecessary, those unnecessary pounds, right? Lean goes a step further. Helps your body burn fat, turn it into energy instead of storing it. No prescriptions, no needles. You've been thinking about losing weight. Let's go. No more wasted time. Try it today. Just give it a shot. I'm that confident it's going to work for you. Go to brickhousenutrition.com/Dan. Use promo code Dan, my first name, for 20% off. Paula just bought some of this last night. Bought some of it, excuse me. Brickhousenutrition.com/Dan. Promo code Dan. Pick up your bottle of Lean today. Give it a shot. These statements have not been evaluated by the FDA. It's not intended to diagnose, treat, cure, or prevent any disease. It's not a substitute or alternative for care from a healthcare provider. Thank you, Brickhouse Nutrition. Give Lean a shot.
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6: A Better Life with Dr. Sanjay Gupta.
7: You know, one of the weirder things I've seen on social media lately is parents feeding their babies butter. Like whole sticks of butter. They swear that it helps them feel fuller after meals and get a good night's sleep, among other things. There's actually something to this. You know, butter is full of fat, which a rapidly growing infant needs, but eating butter all the time results in, quote, boxing out other important nutrients they need as well. Spokesperson for the Academy of Nutrition and Dietetics told us she recommends 1/2 teaspoon to a teaspoon melted and then added to a puree. Or as they get older, you can drizzle oil or melted butter over cooked vegetables, she told us. We never say just give butter by itself, and it's not the only source of fat she would recommend. Avocados, hummus, fish, they are great sources of fat as well. And also, great foods to introduce. I'm Dr. Sanjay Gupta, helping you live a better life.
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